0: warned of continued retaliation due to American aggression.
1: The spokesman for Ketam Alambia Central Headquarters warned the U.S. terrorist army in a statement that if hostile acts, insecurity, harassment of Iranian ships, and the naval blockade of Iran continue, the armed forces of the Islamic Republic of Iran will carry out strikes against U.S. military vessels in the region that are more severe than before, and there is also the possibility that they could expand.
0: Locally, health authorities have reported three more severe flu cases in children, all previously healthy with no underlying conditions. Wendy Wong has more.
2: A six-year-old girl is in critical condition at Eastern Hospital after developing a fever, cough and runny nose on Thursday. A three-year-old girl and a 15-year-old boy remain serious. Edwin Choi, controller of the Center for Health Protection, says flu activity has stayed high since the summer influenza season began. Since the end of June, 16 severe pediatric cases have been recorded, including one death, with two other patients currently in critical condition. Choi said with schools now back, more outbreaks are expected. He urged parents and schools to stay alert and take precautions.
0: Students and teachers in Hong Kong and Macau will soon have an opportunity to watch live scientific experiments carried out by the three Shenzhou 23 astronauts on the Tiangong space station, including Hong Kong's first astronaut, Lai Ka-ying. Sean Kennedy reports.
3: An HKSAR government spokesman said the Tiangong-class Hong Kong and Macau designated session will be a valuable aerospace science education activity for students. The Tiangong class activity is jointly organised by the Hong Kong SAR government, the Macau SAR government and the China Manned Space Agency. It includes a lecture, an in-orbit demonstration and a question and answer session. The Education Bureau will arrange for teachers and students in primary and secondary schools to watch the live broadcast on campus. A live broadcast will be made available online on multiple government websites, including the Information Services Department's website, the news.gov.hk Facebook page, and the A Shared Cosmic Vision for National Rejuvenation thematic website. Radio Television Hong Kong and other television stations will also arrange live broadcasts.
0: And the weather forecast for today: mainly cloudy with a few showers, bright periods during the day. The maximum temperature will be about 31 degrees. More showers in some areas with thunderstorms in the afternoon. The outlook: sunny periods and one or two showers in the next few days. Right now it's 26 degrees Celsius and the humidity is 91%.

On Concert on Fall on Monday night at 8, the concert, Munich Philharmonic Orchestra, Kent Nagano and Marianne Cravassa, Bruno Boulmier's Premiere alongside Berlioz and Debussy. Recorded live in the Isar Philharmonie Munich on the 9th of October 2025. We will hear Debussy's La Mer with its sublime soundscapes evoking water and shimmering waves, and the highly romantic music of Berlioz. Despite what its title might suggest, Berlioz's song cycle, Les Nuits d'été, does not depict balmy summer nights, but instead leads us into mysterious

is at times melancholy nocturnal moods. French mezzo-soprano Marianne Crovassa performs these songs, through which Berlioz bid a final artistic farewell to a former love. The ideals of high romanticism are also celebrated in Le Corsaire. In this all-French program, Kent Nagano unites the romantic intensity of Berlioz and the impressionist refinement of Debussy with Caïda Libre by Rodolphe Bruno-Boulmier, a contemporary artist whose works Nagano has frequently championed and conducted.

0: RTHK, the news at 9 with Tony Sabine. Moscow says Russian President Vladimir Putin held extremely frank talks with US envoys on how to end the conflict with Ukraine, with the Americans proposing a number of ideas on getting a peace deal done. Putin met with Steve Witkoff and Jared Kushner for more than 3 hours of discussions in the Kremlin, as Russia and Ukraine agreed to pause attacks on each other's territories while the talks took place. Kushner and Witkoff are also due to visit Kyiv for the first time in the peace process. The US military says it destroyed three Iranian oil tankers after Iran's Islamic Revolutionary Guard Corps, or IRGC, launched ballistic missiles at two US Navy ships. Tehran also claims to have attacked oil tankers yesterday, which were sailing through what it claims were unauthorized routes through the Strait of Hormuz. A news anchor with Iranian state television warned of continued retaliation due to American aggression.
1: The spokesman for Qatam al-Anbiya Central Headquarters warned the U.S. terrorist army in a statement that if hostile acts, insecurity, harassment of Iranian ships, and the naval blockade of Iran continue, the armed forces of the Islamic Republic of Iran will carry out strikes against U.S. military vessels in the region that are more severe than before, and there is also the possibility that they could expand.
0: Rescuers in Nepal have pulled a Chinese national alive from a tunnel 10 days after a devastating flash flood near the border with China. The death toll from the August 26th disaster has now surpassed 1,200. Two Nepalese workers were rescued on Friday, but hundreds more are still believed to be trapped in various tunnels. Krishna Budel, the brother of one missing worker, says he's desperate for answers.
2: I met so many people who were able to escape from the tunnel who knew my brother. They told me your brother is inside the tunnel. He was driving a vehicle inside. They said they could hear the voices of about 200 to 300 people shouting from inside. Even though they are inside the tunnel, we go and try to ask the army about them. And the army sends us to the police. And then when we go to the police send us back to the army. And they just say, they have no details on their situation. They just say, we're doing rescue work and we'll keep doing this and we won't leave anyone behind.
0: Locally, health authorities have reported three more severe flu cases in children, all previously healthy with no underlying conditions. Wendy Wong has more.
3: A six-year-old girl is in critical condition at Eastern Hospital after developing a fever, cough and runny nose on

0: Thursday. A 3-year-old girl and a 15-year-old boy remain serious. Edwin Choi, controller of the Center for Health Protection, says flu activity has stayed high since the summer influenza season began. Since the end of June, 16 severe pediatric cases have been recorded, including one death, with two other patients currently in critical condition. Choi said with schools now back, more outbreaks are expected. He urged parents and schools to stay alert and take precautions.
1: Students and teachers in Hong Kong and Macau will soon have an opportunity to watch live scientific experiments carried out by the three Shenzhou 23 astronauts on the Tiangong space station, including Hong Kong's first astronaut Lai Gaying. Sean Kennedy reports.
2: An HKSAR government spokesman said the Tiangong-class Hong Kong and Macau designated session will be a valuable aerospace science education activity for students. The Tiangong class activity is jointly organised by the Hong Kong SAR government, the Macau SAR government and the China Manned Space Agency. It includes a lecture, an in-orbit demonstration and a question and answer session. The Education Bureau will arrange for teachers and students in primary and secondary schools to watch the live broadcast on campus. A live broadcast will be made available online on multiple government websites, including the Information Services Department's website, the news.gov.hk Facebook page, and the A Shared Cosmic Vision for National Rejuvenation thematic website. Radio Television Hong Kong and other television stations will also arrange live broadcasts.
1: Sports, and in tennis, Paris Olympics gold medalist Zheng Qinwen has beaten Madison Keys to reach the fourth round of the US Open. The former world number four had to come through qualifying after a lengthy recovery from an elbow injury, which saw her ranking plummet. Zheng, currently ranked 121st in the world, will now face either six-time Grand Slam champion Iga Swiatek or Czech Marie Buzkova for place in the quarterfinals. The weather forecast, mainly cloudy with a few showers, bright periods during the day. The maximum temperature will be about 31 degrees. It's 27 degrees Celsius. The humidity is 84%. The news from RTHK.
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0: RTHK, the news at 10 with Tony Sabine. Moscow says Russian President Vladimir Putin held extremely frank talks with US envoys on how to end the conflict with Ukraine, with the Americans proposing a number of ideas on getting a peace deal done. Putin met with Steve Witkoff and Jared Kushner for more than 3 hours of discussions in the Kremlin as Russia and Ukraine agreed to pause attacks on each other's territories while the talks took place. Kushner and Witkoff are also due to visit Kyiv for the first time in the peace process. Yuri Ushakov, a Kremlin aide, said the talks were satisfactory.
1: Regarding the substance of the talks, the Russian side provided a clear and comprehensive assessment of the situation unfolding during the special military operation. In particular, note was made of the Russian army's tangible advances in the combat zone. Confidence was expressed that the established objectives would be achieved, and naturally, the necessity of addressing the root causes of the conflict was underscored.
0: The U.S. military says it destroyed 3 Iranian oil tankers after Iran's Islamic Revolutionary Guard Corps, or IRGC, launched ballistic missiles at 2 U.S. Navy ships. Tehran also claims to have attacked oil tankers yesterday, which were sailing through what it claims were unauthorized routes through the Strait of Hormuz. A news anchor with Iranian state television warned of continued retaliation due to American aggression.
2: The spokesman for Qatam al-Anbiya Central Headquarters warned the U.S. terrorist army in a statement that if hostile acts, insecurity, harassment of Iranian ships, and the naval blockade of Iran continue, the armed forces of the Islamic Republic of Iran will carry out strikes against U.S. military vessels in the region that are more severe than before, and there is also the possibility that they could expand.
0: Rescuers in Nepal have pulled a Chinese national alive from a tunnel 10 days after a devastating flash flood near the border with China. The death toll from the August 26th disaster has now surpassed 1,200. 2 Nepalese workers were rescued on Friday, but hundreds more are still believed to be trapped in various tunnels. Krishna Budel, the brother of one missing worker in a tunnel, says he's desperate for answers.
3: I met so many people who were able to escape from the tunnel who knew my brother. They told me your brother is inside the tunnel. He was driving a vehicle inside. They said they could hear the voices of about 200 to 300 people shouting from inside. Even though they are inside the tunnel, we go and try to ask the army about them. And the army sends us to the police. And then when we go to the police send us back to the army. And they just say, they have no details on their situation. They just say, we're doing rescue work and we'll keep doing this and we won't leave anyone behind.
0: Locally, health authorities have reported 3 more severe flu cases in children, all previously healthy with no underlying conditions. Wendy Wong has more.
4: A 6-year-old girl is in critical condition at Eastern Hospital after developing a fever, cough and runny nose on Thursday. A 3-year-old girl and a 15-year-old boy remain serious. Edwin Choi, controller of the Center for Health Protection, says flu activity has stayed high since the summer influenza season began. Since the end of June, 16 severe pediatric cases have been recorded, including 1 death, with 2 other patients currently in critical condition. Choi said with schools now back, more outbreaks are expected. He urged parents and schools to stay alert and take precautions.
0: Students and teachers in Hong Kong and Macau will soon have an opportunity to watch live scientific experiments carried out by the 3 Shenzhou 23 astronauts on board the Tiangong space station. Sean Kennedy reports.
5: An HKSAR government spokesman said the Tiangong-class Hong Kong and Macau designated session will be a valuable aerospace science education activity for students. The Tiangong class activity is jointly organised by the Hong Kong SAR government, the Macau SAR government and the China Manned Space Agency. It includes a lecture, an in-orbit demonstration and a question and answer session. The Education Bureau will arrange for teachers and students in primary and secondary schools to watch the live broadcast on campus. 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
0: Now the weather, mainly cloudy with bright periods and a few showers, isolated thunderstorms in the afternoon. It's 27 degrees, the humidity 85%. The news from RTHK.
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0: RTHK, the news at 11 with Tony Sabine. Moscow says Russian President Vladimir Putin held extremely frank talks with US envoys on how to end the conflict with Ukraine, with the Americans proposing a number of ideas on getting a peace deal done. Putin met with Steve Witkoff and Jared Kushner for more than 3 hours of discussions in the Kremlin, as Russia and Ukraine agreed to pause attacks on each other's territories while the talks took place. Kushner and Witkoff are also due to visit Kyiv for the first time in the peace process. Yuri Ushakov, a Kremlin official, said the talks were satisfactory.
1: Regarding the substance of the talks, the Russian side provided a clear and comprehensive assessment of the situation unfolding during the special military operation. In particular, note was made of the Russian army's tangible advances in the combat zone. Confidence was expressed that the established objectives would be achieved, and naturally, the necessity of addressing the root causes of the conflict was underscored.
0: The U.S. military says it destroyed three Iranian oil tankers after Iran's Islamic Revolutionary Guard Corps, or IRGC, launched ballistic missiles at two U.S. Navy ships. Tehran also claims to have attacked oil tankers yesterday, which were sailing through what it claims were unauthorized routes through the Strait of Hormuz. A news anchor with Iranian state television warned of continued retaliation due to American aggression.
2: The spokesman for Khatam al-Anbiya Central Headquarters warned the U.S. terrorist army in a statement that if hostile acts, insecurity, harassment of Iranian ships, and the naval blockade of Iran continue, the armed forces of the Islamic Republic of Iran will carry out strikes against U.S. military vessels in the region that are more severe than before, and there is also the possibility that they could expand.
0: Indonesia halted operations at its main international airport in Jakarta this morning due to ash spewing from the Anak Krakatoa volcano more than 150 kilometers away. The country's transportation ministry said more than 200 flights were affected. No casualties were reported, nor evacuation orders were issued. The volcano is located in Sunda Strait between the main Java and Sumatra islands. Locally, students and teachers in Hong Kong and Macau will soon have an opportunity to watch live scientific experiments carried out by the three Shenzhou 23 astronauts on board the Tiangong space station, including Hong Kong's first astronaut, Lai Ka-ying. Sean Kennedy reports.
3: An HKSAR government spokesman said the Tiangong-class Hong Kong and Macau designated session will be a valuable aerospace science education activity for students. The Tiangong class activity is jointly organised by the Hong Kong SAR government, the Macau SAR government and the China Manned Space Agency. It includes a lecture, an in-orbit demonstration and a question and answer session. The Education Bureau will arrange for teachers and students in primary and secondary schools to watch the live broadcast on campus. A live broadcast will be made available online on multiple government websites, including the Information Services Department's website, the news.gov.hk Facebook page, and the A Shared Cosmic Vision for National Rejuvenation thematic website. Radio Television Hong Kong and other television stations will also arrange live broadcasts.
0: Sports, and in tennis, Coco Gauff reached the second week of the US Open for a fifth straight year, beating Spain's Cristina Busca 6-3, 6-4 in the third round. She was a bright spot for the American fans in an otherwise disappointing week for the home players, as past finalists Taylor Fritz, Amanda Anisimova and Madison Keys all exited in surprise upsets. Gauff said it's just one of those things.
4: To be fair, like, they all played really high quality, like, level opponents, and it's just tennis. Some days just don't go your way, but I feel like the tour on both sides has so much depth. So honestly, yeah, it's an upset, but really amongst the players, you're like, well, it's not really that surprising. But I guess, again, numbers wise for you guys, it may feel that like surprising.
0: Madison Keys lost to Paris Olympics gold medalist Zheng Jinwen, who reached the fourth round of the US Open. And the weather forecast for today: mainly cloudy with bright periods and a few showers, isolated thunderstorms in the afternoon, light winds. The outlook: sunny periods and one or two showers in the next few days. Right now, it's 27 degrees Celsius. The humidity is 84%. The news from RTHK.
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0: RTHK, the news at noon with Tony Sabine. Moscow says Russian President Vladimir Putin held extremely frank talks with US envoys on how to end the conflict with Ukraine, with the Americans proposing a number of ideas on getting a peace deal done. Putin met with Steve Witkoff and Jared Kushner for more than 3 hours of discussions in the Kremlin, as Russia and Ukraine agreed to pause attacks on each other's territories while the talks took place. Kushner and Witkoff are also due to visit Kyiv for the first time in the peace process. Yuri Ushakov, a Kremlin official, said the talks were satisfactory.
1: Regarding the substance of the talks, the Russian side provided a clear and comprehensive assessment of the situation unfolding during the special military operation. In particular, note was made of the Russian army's tangible advances in the combat zone. Confidence was expressed that the established objectives would be achieved. And naturally, the necessity of addressing the root causes of the conflict was underscored.
0: The U.S. military says it destroyed 3 Iranian oil tankers after Iran's Islamic Revolutionary Guard Corps, or the IRGC, launched ballistic missiles at 2 U.S. Navy ships. Tehran also claims to have attacked oil tankers yesterday, which were sailing through what it claims were unauthorized routes through the Strait of Hormuz. A news anchor with Iranian state television warned of continued retaliation due to American aggression.
2: The spokesman for Qatam Al Anbiya Central Headquarters warned the U.S. terrorist army in a statement that if hostile acts, insecurity, harassment of Iranian ships, and the naval blockade of Iran continue, the armed forces of the Islamic Republic of Iran will carry out strikes against U.S. military vessels in the region that are more severe than before, and there is also the possibility that they could expand.
0: Indonesia halted operations at its main international airport in Jakarta this morning due to ash spewing from the Anak Krakatoa volcano more than 150 kilometers away. The country's transportation ministry said more than 200 flights were affected. No casualties were reported, nor evacuation orders were issued. The volcano is located in Sunda Strait between the main Java and Sumatra islands. Locally, Vice Chairman of the Chinese People's Political Consultative Conference, CY Leung, has praised Hong Kong's close ties with Fujian province. Speaking at a forum this morning, Leung said Hong Kong residents of Fujian origin account for about 1/6 of the SAR's total population, and they have significant influence across different sectors in the city.
3: Hong Kong has long been Fujian's largest source of foreign investment and an offshore financing hub. It has an extensive international trade network as well as professional global trade and logistics services. Hong Kong goes global, wins global, buys global, and sells global. It is the preferred superconnector for Fujian's going global and bringing in efforts.
0: Students and teachers in Hong Kong and Macau will soon have an opportunity to watch live scientific experiments carried out by the 3 Shenzhou 23 astronauts on board the Tiangong space station, including Hong Kong's first astronaut, Lai Ka-ying. Sean Kennedy reports.
4: An HKSAR government spokesman said the Tiangong-class Hong Kong and Macau designated session will be a valuable aerospace science education activity for students. The Tiangong class activity is jointly organised by the Hong Kong SAR government, the Macau SAR government and the China Manned Space Agency. It includes a lecture, an in-orbit demonstration and a question and answer session. The Education Bureau will arrange for teachers and students in primary and secondary schools to watch the live broadcast on campus. A live broadcast will be made available online on multiple government websites, including the Information Services Department's website, the news.gov.hk Facebook page, and the A Shared Cosmic Vision for National Rejuvenation thematic website. Radio Television Hong Kong and other television stations will also arrange live broadcasts.
0: Sports, and in tennis, Paris Olympic gold medalist Jung Jin-won has beaten Madison Keys to reach the fourth round of the US Open. The former world number 4 had to come through qualifying after a lengthy recovery from an elbow injury which saw her ranking plummet. She will face either Iga Swiatek or Czech Marie Buskova for place in the quarterfinals. And the weather forecast for this afternoon and tonight, mainly cloudy with a few showers, bright periods and isolated thunderstorms in the afternoon. It's 28 degrees Celsius, the humidity 80%. The news from RTHK.

0: Good morning.
1: Good morning.
0: Welcome to the Methodist International Church here in Hong Kong. So let's stand, if you're able, and we'll center our hearts and our minds on God and say together the call to worship. I will sing of the Lord's unfailing love forever.
1: Young and old, hail your faithfulness.
0: Your unfailing love will last forever.
1: Your faithfulness.
0: Happy are those who hear the joyful call to worship.
1: For they will walk in the light of your presence, Lord.
0: They rejoice in your name all day long.
1: They celebrate your righteousness.
0: For you are their glory and strength.
1: It pleases you to make us strong.
0: Indeed, our shield belongs to the Lord.
1: Our King.
0: Praise be to the Lord forever.
1: Amen
0: and amen. Let's continue to worship the Lord in music.

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When Jesus asked his disciples, "Who do you say I am?" he invites us to find our ultimate security, not in avoiding suffering, but in the unshakable truth of his sacrificial love. Let us continue with "Who You Say I Am."

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Jesus reminds us that to truly find our lives, we must first lay them down, trusting completely in the Father's good and loving hands. So let us now unite our voices in the very prayer he gave us. Our Father in heaven,

0: of God. 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Moses saw that though the bush was on fire, it did not burn up. So Moses thought, I will go over and see the strange sight. Why the bush does not burn up? When the Lord saw that he had gone over to look, God called to him from within the bush, Moses, Moses. And Moses said, Here I am. Do not come any closer. God said, Take off your sandals, for the place where you are standing is holy ground. Then he said, I am the God of your father, the God of Abraham, the God of Isaac, and the God of Jacob. At this, Moses hid his face because he was afraid to look at God. The Lord said, I have indeed seen the misery of my people in Egypt. I have heard them crying out because of their slave drivers, and I am concerned about their suffering. So I have come down to rescue them from the hand of the Egyptians and to bring them up out of that land into a good and spacious land, a land flowing with milk and honey, the home of the Canaanites, Hittites, Amorites, Perizzites, Hivites, and Jebusites. And now the cry of the Israelites has reached me, and I have seen the way the Egyptians are oppressing them. So now, go. I am sending you to Pharaoh to bring my people, the Israelites, out of Egypt. But Moses said to God, Who am I that I should go to Pharaoh and bring the Israelites out of Egypt? And God said, I will be with you, and this will be the sign to you that it is I who have sent you. When you have brought the people out of Egypt, you will worship God on this mountain. Moses said to God, Suppose I go to the Israelites and say to them, The God of your fathers has sent me to you, and they ask me, What is his name? Then what shall I tell them? God said to Moses, I am who I am. This is what you are to say to the Israelites. I am has sent me to you. God also said to Moses, Say to the Israelites, The Lord, the God of your fathers, the God of Abraham, the God of Isaac, the God of Jacob, has sent me to you. This is my name forever, the name you shall call me from generation to generation.
1: This is a piece that was written by our own Tom Stroud. It was written based on Ephesians 2, verse 8 and 9. For it is by grace you have been saved through faith. And this is not from yourselves. It is the gift of God, not by works, that no one can boast. It is by grace.

0: The second Bible reading comes from the Gospel of Matthew, chapter 16, verses 21 to 28. From that time on, Jesus began to explain to his disciples that he must go to Jerusalem and suffer many things at the hands of the elders, the chief priests, and the teachers of the law, and that he must be killed, and on the third day be raised to life. Peter told him aside and began to rebuke him. "Never, Lord," he said, "this shall never happen to you." Jesus turned and said to Peter, "Get behind me, Satan. You are a stumbling block to me. You do not have in mind the concerns of God, but merely human concerns." Then Jesus said to his disciples, "Whoever wants to be my disciple must deny themselves and take up their cross and follow me. For whoever wants to save their life will lose it, but whoever loses their life for me will find it. What good will it be for someone to gain the whole world yet forfeit their soul? Or what can anyone give in exchange for their soul? For the Son of Man is going to come in his Father's glory with his angels, and then he will reward each person according to what they have done. Truly I tell you, some who are standing here will not taste death before they see the Son of Man coming in his kingdom." This is the word of the Lord. Thanks be to God.
1: Thank you, Tony. Thank you, choir. And thank you, Tom. What a beautiful piece of music for us. That's a beautiful world premiere here at MIC. Fantastic. It's really great to be here. Let's pray together as we come to think about our passage of Scripture today. God, our Father, we thank you for this family of yours, MIC, that we are gathered from the four corners of the earth to worship together, to have fellowship together, to eat together, and to just enjoy being together. To be together, to support each other and uphold each other. Thank you that you're at the center of all that we do and all that we seek to be. Thank you that we are a learning community, always wanting to grow and learn more about you and

discipleship and what it means to take up our cross to follow, to die to ourself that we might rise in Christ. Help us to understand more of that today, I pray, in Christ's name and for his glory. Amen. Well, who do people say I am, and who do you say I am? The questions on the lips of Jesus last week as he took the team up into the mountains for a retreat. And the question at times on all of our lips, especially in times of change or uncertainty or loss of confidence, who am I? And who am I in God? And where is God in this? We all at times need affirmation. I was deeply moved just a minute ago in the singing of those songs when I watched one of our members who's just come out of hospital after cancer treatment. He's got chemotherapy strapped to his arm. And in the midst of those songs, his hand was in the air, praising God. It's amazing. But sometimes in those deepest, darkest moments, we might say, who am I? And where are you, God, with me or in this? And sadly, all too often, we often look to the world for our answers, and it's a big mistake. When I post a picture of my steak dinner to Facebook or Instagram, how often do I check to see how many likes I have? I never do this, I'm making this up. When I manipulate my photo to create the identity I would really like everybody to see, so I look younger and less saggy and less lines, what am I doing? What is the world at this time telling me about who I am? Sadly, all too often, it's that we're not good enough, we don't measure up, we don't look right, the steak's overdone, our face does not fit. We're not as good a person as we think we are or we would like to be. It's sad that as Christians we collude with the world in all of that. If I get any more adverts on Facebook for Tai Chi for men over 50, I swear I'm coming off it for good. I don't want bigger abs. A plenty beat up, saggy maybe. What others see in us matters, or what others see us as matters, perhaps more than we like to admit. Who people say we are can make or break us, can't it? Even here in the church, do your words, your attitudes towards another encourage that person or bring them down? Affirm or dismiss them? We're about to launch into the letter of Hebrews, as I said a minute ago. In Hebrews 10, we get this. Let us consider how we may spur one another on towards love and good deeds. Not giving up meeting together, as some are in the habit of doing, but encouraging one another. And all the more as you see the day approaching. It began on Pentecost. The disciples were all together before Pentecost. The disciples are all together all the time, eating, drinking, praying, worshiping, fellowshipping. Don't give up meeting together. We need each other. And we need to spur one another towards love and good deeds while it's the day. Hebrews 3:13, but encourage one another daily, as long as it's called today, so that none of you may be hardened by sin's deceitfulness. Am I a good mother, father, sister, brother, worker, husband, wife, church pastor? What are people saying about who I am? We all need affirmation at times in who we are and what we're doing. You know, psychologists tell us that if we didn't receive too much affirmation as a child, we're likely to suffer low self-esteem. Actually, psychologists tell us that about 85% of the global population suffers with low self-esteem. I don't know how they measure it. Feeling inherently inadequate or unlovable. We might suffer with the imposter syndrome, struggle to internalize success, attributing our achievements to luck rather than competence. Oh, it was just lucky. Lucky, it wasn't me, it was just luck. Emotional dysregulation, there's a good word. Suppressed emotions leading to heightened anxiety, depression, or sudden mood swings. Chronic self-doubt. Decisions trigger intense anxiety due to a lack of confidence in one's own judgment. And we can end up by being people pleasers, trying to secure

your approval and avoid rejection, always seeking perfection, setting impossibly high standards to shield against criticism or perceived failure, being an overachiever, using career or academic success as a substitute for internal self-worth. But I'm a great boss, I'm a great leader, I'm a great pastor. Yeah, but you're not a bit of a rubbish person inside. We can have attachment issues, fear abandonment, set poor boundaries and suffer hypersensitivity. Any criticism is perceived as a devastating personal attack. If we didn't get affirmation as a child, we might suffer with those things, right? I mean, in a way, I just look at all those things and think, that's me quite a lot. Quite a lot of those things I see, I do that. I live like that. I am like that. Who do people say I am? Who do you say I am? Affirmation. Go affirm somebody today. Don't give up meeting together. Join the Holy Smokes today. Keep worshiping with us. Join a small group. Meet some new folks. Sit alongside them and eat with them and get to know them. As we've already learned over the past few weeks, Matthew, the gospel writer, has been highlighting who Jesus is. The disciples caught in the storm on the lake. You are the Son of God, they cry, somewhat relieved they're not dead. The Syrophoenician or Canaanite Gentile woman whose daughter is demon-possessed. You are the Son of David, the Jewish title for Messiah. And then last week, Heather reminded us the high point so far of Matthew's gospel, to which everything has been moving us. The declaration of who Jesus is by his closest, most intimate, most beloved friends. When Jesus came to the region of Caesarea Philippi, he asked his disciples, who do people say the Son of Man is? This time they are together, away from the clamor and demands of the crowds. No storm to sway their thinking, nor Pharisee to condemn them. Rather, a mountain trek, 26 miles or 40 kilometers up the mountain, a retreat for a few days. I reckon if you're ambling along, it's a two-day walk, two nights. We don't hear anything about what goes on in that walking. But you can be sure they'll be talking and eating, sitting under the stars, reminiscing, planning, teaching, just enjoying being together. You know, getting away helps us to sometimes gather our thinking in it with greater clarity. Space, quietness, clarity, and then the questions to his most trusted, closest, intimate friends that he deeply loves and will die for. Who do people say I am? And who do you, Peter, you disciples, you friends, say I am? It was important, vital, for the disciples to grasp the identity of Jesus if they were to be any use building the church. Just as grasping the identity of Jesus is vital for you and me today, too. But I was wondering this week, you know, are these questions simply for the sake of the disciples? To get them to own and declare who Jesus was? Or is it possible that the questions are also, or even primarily, for Jesus himself? Because he genuinely wants to know, who do people say I am? And what about you? Who do you think I am? Could it be possibly true that Jesus of Nazareth also needed affirmation from those who knew him the most intimately, to be confirmed in the belief about himself so as to be, as he could go forward to tread the path of suffering that lay ahead and to drink the cup he would be offered? Oh, I know, mostly we find it easier to think of Jesus as God or divine. It's his divinity that we most often associate with, sometimes treating his human life as almost an inconvenience. Let's get past the death of the human flesh and blood, Jesus, so we can get on to the resurrection, power, success, kingly and heavenly glory. You know, a heresy in first century, it was called Docetism.
And they propounded the idea that Jesus only sees

human. Because they considered all of matter to be inherently evil. So Jesus could not possibly take on flesh and blood, which was inherently evil. And that's what we needed to be separated from, and we would be at the resurrection. It was a heresy condemned, of course, and must be, because how else, when we are in the deepest, darkest moment facing death or caught up in a ferocious storm at the end of our tether, how else can Jesus understand or relate to us in our humanity with all its flaws and its weaknesses? How else can we know that he is able to stand with us in the darkest moment and understand us completely if he hasn't fully experienced what we experience as human beings? How else could he take the weight of our sin upon himself and die in our place if he was not fully human? You know, in the last few weeks and months, some of you are dealing with cancer, other serious health issues. Some of you are dealing with massive disruptions in your life, huge uncertainty, family trauma. It feels like you're walking in darkness with no

So here, on the mountain, with his closest, most intimate, most trustworthy, beloved friends, who he's going to die for, who do they say I am? And you, who do you think I am? Was there in Jesus, the man, a need to affirm his identity as the Messiah, the Son of the living God? This critical moment of ministry of fulfilling the Father's will, fulfilling all the ancient prophecies he knew so well. Have I grown into the person I believe I am? Am I the Messiah who I have studied about, prayed to the Father about? Am I more than a miracle worker, a feeder of thousands, a healer, a deliverer of demons? Am I? Who am I? Who do you say I am, Peter? You know, I think Jesus knew the answer to these questions. Just as we know the answer to our own calling sometimes. But in his humanness, alone up in the mountains, right before all that was about to happen, perhaps, just perhaps, he too, like me, like you, needed to hear his identity affirmed, spoken out by those who knew him the best. Maybe you need that today too. Maybe you need some words of affirmation spoken over you and to your situation or into your situation. You are a good son or daughter of the living God. You are a good father or mother, sister, brother. You are going to get through this moment of darkness or uncertainty. God does have a plan for you. God does love you. He is with you. Whatever affirmation that you need to hear today, hear it. Jesus has been there. But don't look to the world for your affirmation. Look to Christ. Because in every dark or difficult situation that you face, in every impossible or complex relationship, Christ, the man, has been there. He does understand. He can sympathize. And he does stand with you. And now he is the high priest, mediating between you and the Father, praying for you continually to the Father. Peter declares, you are the Messiah, the Son of the living God. And with that, the scene in Matthew changes. The blue sky of the mountains begins to dim, and the shadows begin to emerge. Death appears immediately. If that is who I am, says Jesus, then this is the way. And Matthew writes, from that time on, here's the change in the gospel. From that time on, Jesus began to explain to his disciples that he must go to Jerusalem and suffer many things at the hands of the elders and the chief priests and the teachers of the law, and that he must be killed and on the third day be raised to life. Peter immediately reverts to type. No, Lord, this will never happen to you. I won't let it. We won't let it happen to you. Failing to understand the full meaning of the words he's just declared about the Messiah and the way of the Messiah to bring salvation through suffering and death. And Peter's response is made with a swift, strong, and immediate response from Jesus. Get behind me, Satan. You are a stumbling block to me. You do not have in mind the concerns of God, but merely human concerns. The devil's greatest work is to sow doubts in our mind. I think it's one of his most fiery arrows. Doubt in who we are. Doubt in our calling. Doubt in our direction. Doubt that God is with us. Doubt that we are a son or daughter of the living God. And he fires these arrows at us. And you know, my experience is that when God confirms something in you, those arrows come at you sharply afterwards and quickly. So you need to put on the armor of God. From the very beginning of his public ministry of Jesus, the devil has done his very best to sow doubts into the mind of Jesus. Are you really? Are you really the Son of God? Is such a person born to a human woman in Nazareth, in Bethlehem? If you are the Son of God, tell these stones to become bread. If you are the Son of God,
throw yourself off this. Again and again, the devil comes at him, sowing the seeds of doubt, just as he does in your mind and in mine. Are you really this good? Is this really your call? Jesus immediately responds to stop it. He dismisses the doubt. Do not toy with doubts when they come at you. Do not give them any strength in your life. Dismiss them immediately. Stand against them. Repel them. Give them any space, and they will only grow. And I tell you, beware of how you speak to each other. The devil will use you, as he used Peter, to cast doubt on another. It's one of his greatest tricks. The tongue is like a fire. We learned about that a couple of weeks ago. It destroys. It's not about what goes into the body, but what comes out of the body. Jesus already said that. Remember? In Colossians, Paul says, "Let your speech always be gracious, seasoned with salt, so that you may know how you ought to answer everyone." Do not give the devil a foothold. The way of the Messiah is through suffering and death. Whoever wants to be my disciples, and Jesus says, must deny themselves, take up their cross, and follow me. Whoever wants to save their life will lose it, but whoever loses their life will find it with me or find it for me. What good will it be for someone to gain the whole world, yet forfeit their soul? Or what can anyone give in exchange for their soul? In other words, if you come after me, you will tread my path, and it will be about suffering, and it will be about taking up a cross. Some people still looking to the world to save them.

still looking to make their life in the world. And be careful that you're not losing your soul in the process. Denial, losing, forfeit, walking the way of Jesus the Christ means suffering is unavoidable. For the self must die, that the soul may rise. And soul, psyche, where we get all psychology and psychosis and all those words from, means the essence of who we are. It's our very essence, our core, our life itself. That's the soul. We die to self, to the ego, and rise with the soul. You may be passing through suffering, darkness, uncertainty. Your way ahead may not always be clear. But you already prayed today, give us today our daily bread. That's all I need today. I don't need to know tomorrow or the day after. And that's how God likes it, because he knows then you're walking with him. You're not running ahead. You're not lagging behind. But you're taking what you need for today, and that's enough. And that's about learning to walk in faith. I believe Jesus of Nazareth looked for the affirmation of friends. I really do. The way ahead from there on was tough, rugged, fraught with suffering and death. Let this cup pass. Why have you forsaken me? They reveal the depth of the humanity of Jesus, his ability to fully comprehend, to fully understand and empathize with us. He prays for us now to be affirmed in who we are, and he sends the Holy Spirit to strengthen us. As we go about, as we do not stop meeting together, let our words to each other be gracious. We might encourage one another, spur each other on daily. Don't stop meeting together for fellowship, sharing meals, prayer, and worship. For in this healing community, we will find our strength. We will find Christ at the very center. Let's pray for a minute. We are a community with many different needs, as every community always is. As we seek to follow Jesus, we understand the cost. Sometimes we battle with that cost as we battle with our sense of calling to the world or in the world, or what the world is saying to us, or what the world is offering, we think, to us. Actually, the greatest offer is the offer in Christ. Come and follow me. You might lose your life, but you'll gain the whole world. But I pray for those of us who are going through tricky or difficult times. People I've spoken with and prayed with just the last few weeks, people who are dealing with really serious health issues, mental health problems, issues about career, future direction, uncertainty, family, friends, how to be a good mother, father, sister, brother. God, I pray that Jesus may meet us wherever we are today, may bring that affirmation that I think he needed in his journey along that tortuous path, the affirmation of his friends. You are the Messiah. You are the Son of the living God. May you, Jesus, speak words of affirmation into our hearts today. Maybe even prophetically speak through others as we gather together. Words to comfort us, strengthen us, hold us fast. Thank you, Jesus, for carrying the cross, for carrying our sins, to bring us forgiveness and a new life, to be set free from the toying and accusations of the devil, who loves to sow doubts in our minds. But in you, Jesus, is power to overcome. In you, Jesus, is victory through the cross. And we claim that for our lives today.

in every way, in every possible way. And God, we claim that not just for ourselves, but for our society and our world, which is so torn and broken with man's inhumanity to man. God, may your kingdom come more fully. May your will be done more completely in our lives and in your world. We pray for where there's war and division, hatred. We pray for peace and reconciliation. We pray for Nepal and Tibet and parts of China that have been flooded, lives lost, buildings destroyed. Pray for rescue workers. Remind us of all that we have. So much to bless you and to praise you for. And remind us as we sing our final hymn in a minute that your name is great. And we hail the powerful name of Jesus, 100% human, 100% divine, who now sits at the right hand of God, praying for us, mediating on our behalf to the Father, watching over us always, and yet able to sympathize completely with us as humans in this world. So God, we bless you, we praise you, we worship you. We want to lay everything down to follow you. We want to take up our cross. Help us, with the help of the Holy Spirit, to do that. And we ask it in Christ's name and for his glory. Amen. Amen. Let's stand then and sing our final hymn this morning. We stand on the powerful words of this hymn. All hail the power of Jesus' name. Let angels prostrate fall.

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1: It's going to be a busy, busy calendar as we gear up for a whole string of exciting special events that will be led by different organisations right across the city, involving sports, culture, music and entertainment, business activities, all showing off the best that Hong Kong has to offer.
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0: Else.
1: The top story is Chief Executive John Lee says the city's inaugural five-year plan will boost livelihoods due to its strategic outlook. U.S. envoys head to Ukraine after talks in Moscow with Russian leader Vladimir Putin on a peace deal. And the U.S. says it's destroyed three Iranian oil tankers in the latest round of tit-for-tat strikes between Washington and Tehran. Chief Executive John Lee says Hong Kong's first five-year plan will improve people's livelihoods with the formulation of long-term strategies for the city. He also thanked citizens for giving their views on the blueprint. Lee spoke in a video posted on his social media.
2: Hong Kong's first five-year plan will enhance people's livelihoods continuously through long-term development strategies, while the policy address will set out concrete measures each year to improve housing, people's livelihoods, healthcare, and other areas. I thank people for their valuable suggestions for the first five-year plan and the latest policy address during the public consultation period. We will review and incorporate these views in the documents to drive economic development, improve people's livelihoods, and create new opportunities for Hong Kong.
1: Vice Chairman of the Chinese People's Political Consultative Conference, Si Wai Lung, has praised Hong Kong's close ties with Fujian province. Speaking at a forum this morning, Lung said Hong Kong residents of Fujian origin account for about 1/6 of the SAR's total population, and they have significant influence across different sectors in the city.
3: Hong Kong has long been Fujian's largest source of foreign investment and an offshore financing hub. It has an extensive international trade network as well as professional global trade and logistics services. Hong Kong goes global, wins global, buys global, and sells global. It is the preferred superconnector for Fujian's going global and bringing in efforts.
1: Commissioner for Labor Sam Hui says the new refined heat stress at work warning system will help outdoor workers in extreme heat. His comments came as authorities added two new triggers to the system late last month. Hui said many employers may not be familiar with the new framework and stressed they have the legal responsibility to manage heat-related risks. He was speaking on a TVB program.
4: The system is not a law in itself, but even if the guidelines are not issued, all employers are responsible for the burden of occupational health and safety encountered by workers. The risks include heat exhaustion and heat stroke. If an employer does not take responsibility of risk management in this regard, it is actually illegal under the Occupational Safety and Health Ordinance.
1: Overseas, Indonesia halted operations at its main international airport in Jakarta this morning due to ash spewing from the Anak Krakatoa volcano more than 150 kilometers away. The country's transportation ministry said more than 200 flights were affected. No casualties were reported, nor evacuation orders were issued. The volcano is located in Sunda Strait between the main Java and Sumatra islands. Moscow says Russian President Vladimir Putin held extremely frank talks with U.S. envoys on how to end the conflict with Ukraine, with the Americans proposing a number of ideas on getting a peace deal done. Putin met with Steve Witkoff and Jared Kushner for more than 3 hours of discussions in the Kremlin as Russia and Ukraine agreed to pause attacks on each other's territories while the talks took place. Yuri Ashkov, a Kremlin official, said the meeting was satisfactory.
5: Regarding the substance of the talks, the Russian side provided a clear and comprehensive assessment of the situation unfolding during the special military operation. In particular, note was made of the Russian Army's tangible advances in the combat zone. Confidence was expressed that the established objectives would be achieved. And naturally, the necessity of addressing the root causes of the conflict was underscored.
1: Kushner and Witkoff are due to visit Kyiv for the first time in the peace process later today. Meanwhile, the U.S. military says it destroyed three Iranian oil tankers after Iran's Islamic Revolutionary Guard Corps, or RGC, launched ballistic missiles at two U.S. Navy ships. Tehran also says its forces attacked oil tankers yesterday, which were sailing through what it claims were unauthorized routes through the Strait of Hormuz. A news anchor with Iranian state television warned of continued retaliation due to American aggression.
6: The spokesman for Qatam Al-Anbiya Central Headquarters warned the U.S. terrorist army in a statement that if hostile acts, insecurity, harassment of Iranian ships, and the naval blockade of Iran continue, the armed forces of the Islamic Republic of Iran will carry out strikes against U.S. military vessels in the region that are more severe than before, and there is also the possibility that they could expand.
1: You're listening to RTHK. The time is approaching 5 minutes past one. Locally, students and teachers in Hong Kong and Macau will soon have an opportunity to watch live scientific experiments carried out by three Shenzhou-23 astronauts on the Tiangong space station. This includes Hong Kong's

0: first astronaut Lai Ka-ying. Sean Kennedy reports.
1: An HKSAR government spokesman said the Tiangong-class Hong Kong and Macau designated session will be a valuable aerospace science education activity for students. The Tiangong-class activity is jointly organised by the Hong Kong SAR government, the Macau SAR government and the China Manned Space Agency. It includes a lecture, an in-orbit demonstration and a question and answer session. The Education Bureau will arrange for teachers and students in primary and secondary schools to watch the live broadcast on campus. A live broadcast will be made available online on multiple government websites, including the Information Services Department's website, the news.gov.hk Facebook page, and the A Shared Cosmic Vision for National Rejuvenation thematic website. Radio Television Hong Kong and other television stations will also arrange live broadcasts.
0: Back overseas, thousands of protesters have attended a festival for democracy in Germany a day ahead of state-level elections in Saxony-Anhalt, which the far-right AfD is hoping to win power for the first time. Protesters say they fear the policies of the AfD, which wants to restrict immigration, restore ties with Russia, and quit the euro. This man says it was important to show solidarity.
2: We simply want to show that the people of Saxony-Anhalt aren't quite so hopeless after all, that there are still cool people here who take to the streets, who speak out in support of diversity and respect, and who won't just accept whatever might happen here tomorrow.
0: Opinion polls in the state have put support for the AfD at more than 40%. The AfD sees Saxony-Anhalt in two other elections this month as a stepping stone to victory in national elections in 2029. Former Bosnian Serb army members have held a memorial for former commando Ratko Mladic, who died last week while serving a life sentence for war crimes. Mladic was one of the most notorious figures of the war in Bosnia in the 1990s that left more than 100,000 people dead and more than 1 million homeless before it ended in 1995. He was dubbed the Butcher of Bosnia in the West, but remained a revered figure in Serbia and in Bosnia's autonomous Serb Republic. This former officer paid tribute to Mladic.
3: Stripped of all bias, any objective and scholarly assessment of the tragic 1990s conflict and that senseless war leaves no room for doubt, General Ratko Mladic stands as a figure whose profound contribution to protecting his people earns him a rightful, dignified place in history. He belongs alongside the historic Serbian commanders, generals and foot soldiers, true patriots who answered the call to defend their nation and freedom.
0: To sports, and in tennis, Coco Gauff reached the second week of the U.S. Open for her fifth straight year, beating Spain's Cristina Buxa 6-3, 6-4 in the third round. She was a bright spot for the American fans in an otherwise disappointing week for the home players, as past finalists Taylor Fritz, Amanda Anisimova, and Madison Keys all lost in surprise upsets. Gauff said sometimes results don't always go your way.
4: To be fair, like, they all played really high-quality, like, level opponents, and it's just tennis. Some days just don't go your way. But I feel like the tour on both sides has so much depth. So honestly, yeah, it's an upset. But really amongst the players, you're like, well, it's not really that surprising. But I guess, again, numbers-wise for you guys, it may feel that, like, surprising.
0: Keys lost to Paris Olympic gold medalist Jung Chin-Wen, who's now through to the fourth round in Flushing Meadows. In football, Erling Haaland maintained Manchester City's perfect start to the Premier League season, but it wasn't a walk in the park. Sean Kennedy has a recap.
1: Enter Maresca's men were made to sweat for a 1-0 victory over newly promoted Coventry at the Etihad. Coventry had failed to even score in three consecutive defeats to mark their return to the top flight after over two decades away, but Frank Lampard's men came close to breaking their duck early on. Meanwhile, Newcastle surged back from a two-goal deficit against Bournemouth to draw 2-2 and extend their unbeaten start to the season. In other games, Brentford drew 1-1 at home with Sunderland, Brighton hosted Leeds to a 1-1 draw, and Crystal Palace visited Fulham winning 3-2. Nottingham Forest hosted Tottenham Hotspur in a 0-0 draw. In the late game, Hull City hosted Aston Villa, drawing 0-0. Tonight, Everton host Manchester United and Chelsea visit Arsenal in the late game.
0: To rugby now, and South Africa came out on top in another bruising clash against New Zealand to win the third test 29-24 and go 2-1 up in their four test series. Currently, Arenzi, Jesse Creel and Malcolm Mark scored tries for South Africa, and the home side was also awarded a penalty try. Quick look at the forecast before we go. Mainly cloud with a few showers tomorrow. Still a few showers. Currently, the temperature is 29 degrees Celsius at the observatory, relative humidity of 75%. The news from RTHK.

0: On Concert on 4 on Monday night at 8, the concert, Munich Philharmonic Orchestra, Kent Nagano and Marianne Cravassa, Bruno Boulmier's Premiere alongside Berlioz and Debussy. Recorded live in the Isar Philharmonie Munich on the 9th of October 2025. We will hear Debussy's La Mer with its sublime soundscapes evoking water and shimmering waves, and the highly romantic music of Berlioz. Despite what its title might suggest, Berlioz's song cycle, Les Nuits d'été, does not depict balmy summer nights, but instead leads us into mysterious, at times melancholy, nocturnal moods. French mezzo-soprano Marianne Cravassa performs these songs, through which Berlioz bid a final artistic farewell to a former love. The ideals of high romanticism are also celebrated in Le Corsaire. In this all-French program, Kent Nagano unites the romantic intensity of Berlioz and the impressionist refinement of Debussy with Caïda Libre by Rodolphe Bruno Boulmier, a contemporary artist whose works Nagano has frequently championed and conducted.
1: Hello. 今晚在直播室人丁比較單薄，不過都有三位壯男。各位朋友，你們好。上星期在節目中就介紹了 Van Cliburn 這位鋼琴家，我現在手上就有一張 CD， 是兩位的朋友，他們在 Facebook 認識的，就不是好像有很多朋友在他生日的時候都會跟自己說，哎呀，我又大了一年，老了一歲。每個週末晚上，
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1: You've just listened to Jules Mouquet's Pan and the Nymphs. This was the third movement from La Flûte de Pan, Opus 15. We had Manuela Wiesler on the flute, accompanied by the Helsingborg Symphony Orchestra, conducted by Philippe Auguin. Before that, we had Franz Liszt's Les Cloches de Genève, The Bells of Geneva, from Years of Pilgrimage, First Year, Switzerland. Louis Lorty played the piano. And opening the section, we had Joseph Canteloube's Au bal d'Inlo Cumbelo, Far Off Down in the Valley, from Chant d'Auvergne. This beautiful rendition was by the soprano Véronique Jean, and she was accompanied by the Orchestre National de Lille, with Serge Baudot as the conductor.
2: 一时之选，马盈景。
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1: You are listening to Beloved Homeland by Su Wenqing. The orchestra was the Tao Yuan Chinese Orchestra.And the conductor was Su Wenqing. At the beginning of the section, we had Lin Fuyu's Cloudy Sky. The twin cushion duo played this arrangement by Lu Yiqi. After that, we had Wang Xiaohan's A Song in the Childhood from A Lost Diary. Chen Sa was the pianist.
0: 唔该晒 Jessica 吴艺晴用英语为我哋介绍刚才听过嘅呢啲作品啦。咁我哋今集一时之选嚟到呢一度咧，要结束啦。多谢你收听，我哋下次再见。

In Monday's Moment Musical at 3 p.m, we'll begin with the French Suite No. 5 in G by Bach. Then Ravel's five songs, each with an animal in its histoire naturelle. The episode is concluded with the Fourth Symphony Romantic by Anton Bruckner. Here the word romantic is about a medieval city where knights burst out into the open on their proud horses ready for a hunt. Join me, Yun Kuan Yu, for these graceful, amusing, and epic works here on Radio 4.

0: RTHK, the news at 2 with Peter Coveos. Chief Executive John Lee says Hong Kong's first five-year plan will improve people's livelihoods and the formulation of long-term strategies for the city. He also thanks citizens for giving their views on the blueprint. Lee spoke in a video posted on his social media.
1: Hong Kong's first five-year plan will enhance people's livelihoods continuously through long-term development strategies, while the policy address will set out concrete measures each year to improve housing, people's livelihoods, healthcare, and other

0: other areas. I thank people for their valuable suggestions for the first five-year plan and the latest policy address during the public consultation period. We will review and incorporate these views in the documents to drive economic development, improve people's livelihoods, and create new opportunities for Hong Kong.
1: Vice Chairman of the Chinese People's Political Consultative Conference, CY Leung, has praised Hong Kong's close ties with Fujian province. Speaking at a forum this morning, Leung said Hong Kong residents of Fujian origin account for about one-sixth of the SAR's total population, and they have significant influence across different sectors in the city.
2: Hong Kong has long been Fujian's largest source of foreign investment and an offshore financing hub. It has an extensive international trade network as well as professional global trade and logistics services. Hong Kong goes global, wins global, buys global, and sells global. It is the preferred superconnector for Fujian's going global and bringing in efforts.
1: Labor Commissioner Sam Hui has urged employees to familiarize themselves with a newly refined heat stress at work warning system, adding that many may not fully understand the new framework, which took effect late last month. He stressed that they have a legal responsibility to manage heat-related risks for their outdoor workers exposed to extreme temperatures. He was speaking on a TVB program.
3: The system is not a law in itself, but even if the guidelines are not issued, all employers are responsible for the burden of occupational health and safety encountered by workers. The risks include heat exhaustion and heat stroke. If an employer does not take responsibility of risk management in this regard, it is actually illegal under the Occupational Safety and Health Ordinance.
1: Overseas, Indonesia halted operations at its main international airport in Jakarta this morning due to ash spewing from the Anak Krakatoa volcano more than 150 kilometers away. The country's transportation ministry said more than 200 flights were affected, no casualties were reported, nor evacuations were issued. The volcano is located in Sunda Strait between the main Java and Sumatra islands. Moscow says Russian President Vladimir Putin held extremely frank talks with U.S. envoys on how to end the conflict with Ukraine, with the Americans proposing a number of ideas on getting a peace deal done. Putin met with Steve Witkoff and Jared Kushner for more than 3 hours of discussions in the Kremlin as Russia and Ukraine agreed to pause attacks on each other's territories while the talks took place. Yuri Ushakov, a Kremlin official, said the meeting was satisfactory.
4: Regarding the substance of the talks, the Russian side provided a clear and comprehensive assessment of the situation unfolding during the special military operation. In particular, note was made of the Russian army's tangible advances in the combat zone. Confidence was expressed that the established objectives would be achieved. And naturally, the necessity of addressing the root causes of the conflict was underscored.
1: Kushner and Witkoff are due to visit Kyiv for the first time in the peace process later today. The U.S. military says it destroyed three Iranian oil tankers after Iran's Islamic Revolutionary Guard Corps, or IRGC, launched ballistic missiles at two U.S. Navy ships. Tehran also says its forces attacked oil tankers yesterday, which were sailing through what it claims were unauthorized routes through the Strait of Hormuz. A news anchor with Iranian state television warned of continued retaliation due to American aggression.
5: The spokesman for Qatam Al Anbiya Central Headquarters warned the U.S. terrorist army in a statement that if hostile acts, insecurity, harassment of Iranian ships, and the naval blockade of Iran continue, the armed forces of the Islamic Republic of Iran will carry out strikes against U.S. military vessels in the region that are more severe than before, and there is also the possibility that they could expand.
1: And the weather forecast for this afternoon and tonight, mainly cloudy with a few showers, bright periods and isolated thunderstorms in the afternoon. The outlook, still a few showers tomorrow and mainly fine on Tuesday. Sunny periods and a few showers in the following couple of days. Currently, the temperature is 30 degrees Celsius at the observatory. Relative humidity of 73%. The news from RTHK.
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0: RTHK, the news at 5 with Peter Caveos. Chief Executive John Lee says Hong Kong's first five-year plan will improve people's livelihoods with the formulation of long-term strategies for the city. He also thanks citizens for giving their views on the blueprint. Lee spoke in a video posted on social media.
1: Hong Kong's first five-year plan will enhance people's livelihoods continuously through long-term development strategies, while the policy address will set out concrete measures each year to improve housing, people's livelihoods, healthcare, and other areas. I thank people for their valuable suggestions for the first five-year plan and the latest policy address during the public consultation period. We will review and incorporate these views in the documents to drive economic development, improve people's livelihoods, and create new opportunities for Hong Kong.
0: Financial Secretary Paul Chan says an upcoming Belt and Road Summit will reinforce Hong Kong's role as a critical hub for bringing in and going global. This year's summit will be held at the Convention and Exhibition Center this coming Wednesday and Thursday. Wallace Wong reports.
2: Writing in his weekly blog, Chan says this year's Belt and Road Summit will introduce a new Go Global chapter to assist mainland enterprises in expanding overseas. He says the summit will also focus on different aspects, including energy, artificial intelligence, low-altitude economy, urban development, boosting exchanges, and collaboration. Chan says the government's Go Global Task Force has helped more than 300 mainland companies set up or expand their operations in Hong Kong since its founding last year. He says he hopes the SAR can further assist Belt and Road enterprises in exploring markets, reducing transaction costs, and releasing their potential.
0: Vice Chairman of the Chinese People's Political Consultative Conference, CY Leung, has praised Hong Kong's close ties with Fujian province. Speaking at a forum this morning, Leung said Hong Kong residents of Fujian origin account for about one-sixth of the SAR's total population, and they have significant influence across different sectors in the city.
3: Hong Kong has long been Fujian's largest source of foreign investment and an offshore financing hub. It has an extensive international trade network as well as professional global trade and logistics services. Hong Kong goes global, wins

0: Global buys global and sells global. It is the preferred superconductor for Fujian's going global and bringing in efforts.
1: The government is pushing open access to location-based data to support Hong Kong's smart city push, with Secretary for Development Bernadette Lin highlighting new applications that range from accessible walking routes to AI-assisted searches for vacant government sites. In her latest blog, Lin said the Development Bureau's Spatial Data Office has informed a geospatial lab to run the Common Spatial Data Infrastructure, or CSDI, portal, which offers more than 1,100 data sets from more than 70 departments and organizations for public use. The data covers planning, lands, building, works, population transport, and more. Labor Commissioner Sam Hui has urged employers to familiarize themselves with the newly refined heat stress at work warning system, adding that many may not fully understand the new framework, which took effect late last month. He stressed they have a legal responsibility to manage heat-related risks for their outdoor workers exposed to extreme temperatures. He was speaking on a TVB program.
2: The system is not a law in itself, but even if the guidelines are not issued, all employers are responsible for the burden of occupational health and safety encountered by workers. The risks include heat exhaustion and heat stroke. If an employer does not take responsibility of risk management in this regard, it is actually illegal under the Occupational Safety and Health Ordinance.
1: Indonesia halted operations at its main international airport in Jakarta this morning due to ash spewing from the Anak Krakatoa volcano more than 150 kilometers away. The country's transportation ministry said more than 200 flights were affected. No casualties were reported, nor evacuation orders were issued. The volcano is located in Sunda Strait between the main Java and Sumatra Islands. And a look at the forecast for tonight and tomorrow. Mainly cloudy with a few showers. Minimum temperatures will be about 27 degrees tomorrow morning. Sunny intervals during the day with a maximum temperature of around 32 degrees. More showers with thunderstorms in some areas later. The outlook, sunny periods and a few showers in the following few days. Currently, the temperature is 30 degrees Celsius at the observatory, and we have a relative humidity sitting at around 70%. And that is the news from RTHK.
3: Mosquitoes can transmit many different infections, even if you may not have symptoms when infected. If the virus is present in the blood, a second bite can spread it to others. Therefore, after returning from affected areas, apply insect repellent containing DEET for 14 consecutive days. Remember to see a doctor if you feel unwell. To prevent mosquito bites, wear light-colored, loose, and long-sleeve clothing and apply insect repellent. Stop disease from spreading. Guard against mosquito bites.
4: The new water seepage investigation procedures have been implemented since July 16th. If seepage comes from an upper unit, a notification letter will be issued to the owner, requiring inspection and repair within 28 days. If seepage persists, Stage 2 and Stage 3 investigations will be conducted in parallel. A nuisance notice will be issued to non-compliant owners, with recovery of examination costs of not less than $17,000.

Opening this evening's program of Tunes to Remember is the prologue from the original soundtrack of the movie version of West Side Story, originally created by Leonard Bernstein. Accordingly, music in the soundtrack was performed by the New York Philharmonic Orchestra under Gustavo Dudamel, with additional music being performed by the LA Philharmonic Orchestra. Starting the 2026-27 season, Gustavo Dudamel is the new music director of the New York Philharmonic. 有史提芬史匹堡执导嘅电影《梦断城西》原声配乐，我哋听过其中引子 Gustavo Dudamel 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

0: RTHK, the news at 6 with Peter Caveos. The top stories. The new racing season begins at Sha Tin as Chief Executive John Lee strikes the ceremonial gong. Separately, the CE says the city's inaugural five-year plan will boost livelihoods with its long-term outlook. And the U.S. and Iran trade retaliatory attacks on ships as conflicts flare in the Strait of Hormuz. Chief Executive John Lee has hailed horse racing as a new unique cultural symbol of Hong Kong and a key driver to the city's mega-event economy. He was at Sha Tin Racecourse to officiate this ceremony, marking the start of the new racing season and to present the trophy for the Chief Executive's Cup. Writing in a Facebook post, Lee said the season opener attracted many overseas tourists. He said the last racing season drew more than 400,000 mainland and overseas tourists, doubling the figure from the previous year, demonstrating the results of the government's efforts to promote horse racing tourism. Meanwhile, tourists from Australia say they're fans of the horse Kaiying Racing, rising the winner of the Chief Executive's Cup.
1: I've heard this is the greatest sprinter, is what I've been told back at home, and I told that Kaiying Racing is the one horse to come and see, and we were fortunate to be here on opening weekend, and we had very good timing with that.
2: We're going to the Everest, which is next month, and we know that Kaiying Racing will also be racing there, so very excited to see Kaiying Racing both here in Sha Tin and both back home in Sydney.
0: And Chief Executive John Lee says Hong Kong's first five-year plan will improve people's livelihoods with the formulation of long-term strategies for the city. He also thanked citizens for giving their views on the blueprint. Lee spoke in a video posted on social media.
3: Hong Kong's first five-year plan will enhance people's livelihoods continuously through long-term development strategies, while the policy address will set out concrete measures each year to improve housing, people's livelihoods, healthcare, and other areas. I thank people for their valuable suggestions for the first five-year plan and the latest policy address during the public consultation period. We will review and incorporate these views in the documents to drive economic development, improve people's livelihoods, and create new opportunities for Hong Kong.
0: The government is promoting open access to location-based data as part of Hong Kong's smart city push, Henry Siu reports.
4: Writing in her blog, Secretary for Development Benedict Lin highlighted new applications that range from accessible walking routes to AI-assisted searches for vacant government sites. Lin said the Development Bureau Spatial Data Office has formed a geospatial lab to run the Common Spatial Data Infrastructure, or CSDI portal, which offers more than 1,100 data sets from more than 70 departments and organizations for public use. The data covers planning, lands, buildings, works, population, transport, and more. The Bureau is also building a conversational AI tool, allowing users to query information on vacant government sites and access designated datasets directly.
0: Labor Commissioner Sam Hui has urged employers to familiarize themselves with the newly refined heat stress at work warning system, adding that many may not fully understand the new framework, which took effect late last month. He stressed they have a legal responsibility to manage heat-related risks for their outdoor workers exposed to extreme temperatures. He was speaking on a TVB program.
5: The system is not a law in itself, but even if the guidelines are not issued, all employers are responsible for the burden of occupational health and safety encountered by workers. The risks include heat exhaustion and heat stroke. If an employer does not take responsibility of risk management in this regard, it is actually illegal under the Occupational Safety and Health Ordinance.
0: Overseas, the U.S. military says it destroyed three Iranian oil tankers after Iran's Islamic Revolutionary Guard Corps, or IRGC, launched ballistic missiles at two U.S. Navy ships. Tehran also says its forces attacked oil tankers yesterday, which were sailing through what it claims were unauthorized routes through the Strait of Hormuz. A news anchor with Iranian state television warned of continued retaliation due to American aggression.
6: The spokesman for Qatam Al Anbiya Central Headquarters warned the U.S. terrorist army in a statement that if hostile acts, insecurity, harassment of Iranian ships, and the naval blockade of Iran continue, the armed forces of the Islamic Republic of Iran will carry out strikes against U.S. military vessels in the region that are more severe than before, and there is also the possibility that they could expand.
0: The weather forecast for tonight and tomorrow, mainly cloudy with a few showers. The minimum temperature will be about 27 degrees tomorrow morning. Sunny intervals during the day with a maximum temperature of around 32 degrees. More showers with thunderstorm in some areas. Currently, the temperature is 30 degrees at the observatory, relative humidity of 66%. You're listening to RTHK. The time is 5 minutes past six. Financial Secretary Paul Chan says an upcoming Belt and Road Summit will reinforce Hong Kong's role as a critical hub to help businesses go global. This year's summit will be held at the Convention and Exhibition Center this coming Wednesday and Thursday. Wallace Wong reports.
7: Writing in his weekly blog, Chan says this year's Belt and Road Summit will introduce a new Go Global chapter to assist mainland enterprises in expanding overseas. He says the summit will also focus on different aspects, including energy, artificial intelligence, low-altitude economy, urban development, boosting exchanges and collaboration. Chan says the government's Go Global Task Force has helped more than 300 mainland companies set up or expand their operations in Hong Kong since its founding last year. He says he hopes the SAR can further assist Belt and Road enterprises in exploring markets, reducing transaction costs, and releasing their potential.
0: Vice Chairman of the Chinese People's Political Consultative Conference, CY Leung, has praised Hong Kong's close ties with Fujian Province. Speaking at a forum this morning, Leung said Hong Kong residents of Fujian origin account for about one-sixth of the SAR's total population, and they have significant influence across different sectors in the city.
8: Hong Kong has long been Fujian's largest source of foreign investment and an offshore financing hub. It has an extensive international trade network as well as professional global trade and logistics services. Hong Kong goes global, wins global, buys global, and sells global. It is the preferred superconnector for Fujian's going global and bringing in efforts.
0: Three people have died in a suspected stabbing and arson incident in Gifu, western Japan. The incident occurred at a cake shop and attached residence in the town of Motos late last night. Local media reported that a person inside the building called emergency services, saying somebody had been stabbed, gasoline poured, and a fire started. Two people were found dead at the scene, while a third died later in hospital. Two others, including the shop's 66-year-old owner, received medical treatment. Three people have been confirmed dead and nine others remain missing after a mudslide and landslide struck the city of Jian in the eastern province of Jiangxi. Firefighters found the body of one of the previously missing people in a collapsed house in the town of Gaoping this morning, according to Xinhua. The disaster comes days of torrential rain caused by Typhoon Saudel. More than 600 rescue personnel have been deployed to the disaster zone. They've hiked across steep terrain and along mudslide routes to reach stranded residents. Indonesia halted operations at its main international airport in Jakarta this morning due to ash spewing from Anak Krakatoa volcano, more than 150 kilometers away. The country's transportation ministry said more than 200 flights were affected. No casualties were reported, nor evacuation orders were issued. The volcano is located in Sunda Strait between the main Java and Sumatra Islands. Back overseas, Moscow says Russian President Vladimir Putin held extremely frank talks with U.S. envoys on how to end the conflict with Ukraine, with the Americans proposing a number of ideas on getting a peace deal done. Putin met with Steve Witkoff and Jared Kushner, U.S. President Donald Trump's son-in-law, for more than 3 hours in the Kremlin, while Russia and Ukraine agreed to pause attacks on each other's territories while the discussions took place. Yuri Ushakov, a Kremlin official, said the meeting was satisfactory.
9: Regarding the substance of the talks, the Russian side provided a clear and comprehensive assessment of the situation unfolding during the special military operation. In particular, note was made of the Russian army's tangible advances in the combat zone. Confidence was expressed that the established objectives would be achieved, and naturally, the necessity of addressing the root causes of the conflict was underscored.
0: Kushner and Witkoff are due to visit Kyiv for the first time as part of the peace process later today. Moving to sport now, and we begin with badminton. Hong Kong China's rising star Jason Gunawan has beaten fellow SAR shuttler Li Chuk-Yu to clinch the China Masters men's single crown in Shenzhen. Gunawan comfortably saw off his senior teammate 21-9, 21-16 in 43 minutes for his second career BWF Tour title, as well as a paycheck of $87,500. The agony continues for Lee, however, as he seeks to end his seven-year title drought, which now includes five runner-up finishes. To tennis, and Coco Gauff reached the second week of the U.S. Open for a fifth straight year, beating Spain's Cristina Bucha, 6-3, 6-4 in the third round. She was a bright spot for the American fans in an otherwise disappointing week for the home players, as past finalists Taylor Fritz, Amanda Anisimova, and Madison Keys all exited in surprise upsets. Goff said she's just one of those things.
10: To be fair, like, they all played really high quality, like, level opponents, and it's just tennis. Some days just don't go your way. But I feel like the tour on both sides has so much depth. So honestly, yeah, it's an upset. But really amongst the players, you're like, well, it's not really that surprising. But I guess, again, numbers-wise for you guys, it may feel that, like, surprising.
0: Meanwhile, home hope Iva Jovic and Filipina star Alex Ayala put their friendship aside for 3 hours before the 18-year-old American prevailed 7-5, 3-6, 7-5 at Arthur Ashe Stadium to reach the fourth round, where compatriot Coco Gauff awaits her. 17-seeded Ayala was asked about her game improving against Jovic, who's defeated her twice this year.
11: Yeah, I do think that I've grown as a player since the last time that we played each other. And I definitely think that, you know, this match, I had my chances, and I was able to kind of set myself up for some opportunities, which was great. And, you know, yeah, I think I'm happy with the match. I think in general, of course, there is disappointment in losing, but yeah, trying to see the positive side, I think it was a really good match. I think the level was really high.
0: Chinese ace Zheng Qinwen won the last seven games to stun Madison Keys 1-6, 7-6, 7-5 and reached the last 16 on a day filled with upsets that dented American hopes at Flushing Meadows. In the men's draw, the tournament top seed Alexander Zverev picked up the pace, virtually sprinting to a 6-2, 7-6, 6-2 victory over Alejandro Tabillo to reach the last 16 after spending a grueling 9 hours and 26 minutes on court across back-to-back five-setters against Lorenzo Sonego and Quinton Halas. The last thing the German wanted was another long night in Arthur Ashe Stadium, and he spoke about that on center court after the win.
12: Game of the set match, Zverev.
13: Well, I didn't practice much yesterday, to be fair. I only practiced for an hour, which is very little for me.
14: That is very little for Alexander.
13: But I spent 10 hours on the court in two matches, so I had to find my rhythm somehow. I'm happy that I did. I think from the back of the court, it was definitely much better. I still think I can play better, so there's still improvements to be made, but for now, I'm happy with how things are going.
0: Meanwhile, American 14th seed Lerner Tien survived a grueling five-set battle against Czech Jakub Mensik, prevailing 6-3, 1-6, 6-7, 6-3, 6-4 to keep home hopes alive. Change gears in motor racing, and Chinese motorcycle manufacturer ZX Moto secured another strong podium finish in race one of the World Supersport, or World SSP, class at the French round of the Superbike World Championship. It adds to a successful season that already includes victories in Portugal, Hungary, the Czech Republic, and Italy. French rider Valentin Debise rode ZX Moto S 820RR-RS to a third place on home soil, while his teammate Federico Caracasulo placed fifth. ZX Moto team manager Fabio Evangelista praised the machine's performance, highlighting its parity with established industry giants.
15: Our bike and ZX Moto with this 820RR showed that the Chinese product, especially in terms of motorcycle, are at the same level of European or Japanese, and maybe better, because we are fighting for the title. And that means that the product is really perform very well, and is a very quality product. This is the feeling of the people in Europe, because talking with many people, I receive from them this kind of feeling.
0: In a rare positive story coming from Gaza, organized football has returned to the besieged enclave 3 years after it was suspended following Israel's offensive. But the return of the popular sport is marred by catastrophic losses. Hundreds from the football community have been killed, and the vast majority of sports infrastructure destroyed. The first match of the Cup of the Thousand Martyrs tournament kicked off, and Raja Ashour, coach of Shabab Rafa Club, couldn't be more relieved.
3: This match, after 3 years of war, sends a powerful message that we are a people who love life through sport and other aspects of life. We are a people who want to live, and this is the message we want to send to the world through sport.
0: And to end the news, we will recap our top stories once again. The new racing season begins at Sha Tin as Chief Executive John Lee strikes the ceremonial gong. Separately, the CE says the city's inaugural five-year plan will boost livelihoods with its long-term outlook. And the U.S. and Iran trade retaliatory attacks on ships as conflicts flares in the Strait of Hormuz. And that is the news from RTHK.
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Opening the second hour of Tunes to Remember is the waltz Wine, Women and Song, Opus 333 by Johann Strauss Jr., played there by the Vienna Philharmonic under Riccardo Muti in the 2025 Vienna New Year's Concert. 維也納愛樂樂團嘅聲音啦，實在真係好似絲絨咁靚啊！剛才喺大師穆迪帶領之下演出過小約翰史特勞斯嘅圓舞曲《美酒、女人與歌》。作品333，你收听紧嘅系香港电台第四台《人约黄昏后》。

104 Sonnet from the Years of Pilgrimage. And before that, Chopin's Nocturne in F-sharp, Opus 15, number 2. For your information, Benjamin Grosvenor will be in Hong Kong in the coming week, giving his piano recital on Wednesday, September 9th, and performing with the Hong Kong Sinfonietta on Saturday, September 12th, and both concerts will take place at the City Hall Concert Hall. 英國鋼琴家下個禮拜會來香港演出的 Benjamin Grosvenor 剛才演出了有李斯特的《巡禮千年》裡面 彼得拉脫第104首14行詩， 之前是肖邦的夜曲作品15第2首。 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

0: RTHK, the news at 7 with Peter Caveos. Chief Executive John Lee has hailed horse racing as a unique cultural symbol of Hong Kong and a key driver to the city's mega event economy. He was at Sha Tin Racecourse to officiate the ceremony marking the start of the new racing season and to present the trophy for the Chief Executive's Cup. Writing in a Facebook post, Lee said the season opener attracted many overseas tourists. He said the last racing season drew more than 400,000 mainland and overseas tourists, doubling the figure from the previous year, demonstrating the results of government's efforts to promote horse racing tourism. Meanwhile, these tourists from Australia say they're fans of the horse Kai Ying Rising, the winner of the Chief Executive's Cup.
1: He's the greatest sprinter, is what I've been told back at home, and I told that Kai Ying Rising is the one horse to come and see, and we were fortunate to be here on opening weekend, and we had very good timing with that.
2: We're going to the Everest, which is next month, and we know that Kai Ying Rising will also be racing there, so very excited to see Kai Ying Rising both here in Sha Tin and both back home in Sydney.
0: Staying in sporting news and moving to badminton, Hong Kong China's star rising star Jason Gunawan has beaten fellow SAR shuttler Li Chuk-Yu to clinch the China Masters men's singles crown in Shenzhen. Gunawan comfortably saw off his senior teammate 21-9, 21-16 in 43 minutes for his second career BWF Tour title, as well as a paycheck of $87,500. The agony continues for Li, however, as he seeks to end his seven-year title drought, which now includes five runner-up finishes. The government is promoting open access to location-based data as part of Hong Kong's smart city push, Henry Siu reports.
3: Writing in her blog, Secretary for Development Bernadette Lin highlighted new applications that range from accessible walking routes to AI-assisted searches for vacant government sites. Lin said the Development Bureau Spatial Data Office has formed a geospatial lab to run the Common Spatial Data Infrastructure, or CSDI portal, which offers more than 1,100 data sets from more than 70 departments and organizations for public use. The data covers planning, land, buildings, works, population, transport, and more. The Bureau is also building a conversational AI tool, allowing users to query information on vacant government sites and access designated datasets directly.
0: Financial Secretary Paul Chan says an upcoming Belt and Road Summit will reinforce Hong Kong's role as a critical hub to help businesses go global. This year's summit will be held at the Convention and Exhibition Center this coming Wednesday and Thursday. Wallace Wong reports.
4: Writing in his weekly blog, Chan says this year's Belt and Road Summit will introduce a new Go Global chapter to assist mainland enterprises in expanding overseas. He says the summit will also focus on different aspects, including energy, artificial intelligence, low-altitude economy, urban development, boosting exchanges, and collaboration. Chan says the government's Go Global Task Force has helped more than 300 mainland companies set up or expand their operations in Hong Kong since its founding last year. He says he hopes the SAR can further assist Belt and Road enterprises in exploring markets, reducing transaction costs, and releasing their potential.
0: Three people have been confirmed dead and nine others remain missing after a mudslide and landslide struck the city of Jian in the eastern province of Jiangxi. Firefighters found the body of one of the previously missing people in a collapsed house in the town of Gaoping this morning, according to Xinhua. The disaster comes after days of torrential rain caused by Typhoon Sadel. More than 600 rescue personnel have been deployed to the disaster zone. They've hiked across steep terrain and along mudslide routes to reach stranded residents. At least 21 people have been killed and several others injured after a bus veered off a road and plunged down a steep slope on Cabo Verde's Fogo Island. The president of the African country, Jose Maria Neves, initially reported at least 10 deaths before updating the toll to 21 on social media. He expressed condolences to the victims' families. Local reports said the accident occurred on a road in the northern highlands of the municipality of São Felipe when the bus veered off the road and plunged about 30 meters down a steep slope. To the weather forecast for tonight and tomorrow now, mainly cloudy with a few showers. The minimum temperatures will be about 27 degrees tomorrow morning. Sunny intervals during the day with a maximum temperature of around 32 degrees. More showers with thunderstorms in some areas later. Light winds, the outlook, sunny periods, and a few showers in the following couple of days. Currently, the temperature is 29 degrees Celsius at the observatory. Relative humidity is sitting at around 77%. That is the news from RTHK.
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0: RTHK Radio 4. Beautify every day with fine music. In Monday's Moment Musical at 3 p.m, we'll begin with the French Suite No. 5 in G by Bach. Then Ravel's five songs, each with an animal in its histoire naturelle. The episode is concluded with the Fourth Symphony Romantic by Anton Bruckner. Here the word romantic is about a medieval city where knights burst out into the open on their proud horses ready for a hunt. Join me, Yun Kuan Yu, for these graceful, amusing, and epic works here on Radio 4.
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2: Hello and welcome to this week's programme, the 100th episode, where tonight we make connections between Scriabin and Kandinsky. Kandinsky's abstract paintings and Scriabin's masterpiece, Prometheus, the Poem of Fire, represent parallel high points of Russian modernism, sharing a profound theosophical belief in the synthesis of the senses, color theory, and abstract spiritual expression. Alexander Scriabin viewed art as a supreme spiritual and transformative force. He pioneered multisensory omni-art by mapping musical keys to specific colors: C major, bright red; D major, yellow; B major, sky blue. And he arranged the keys in a circle of fifths in order to show the relationship with the visible spectrum in his variant of synesthesia. Synesthesia is a condition where a certain sense may trigger another sense, but few people actually believe that he experienced this condition himself. He is doubted due to his color system corresponding to the circle of fifths, whereas it doesn't for most people who experience synesthesia. Scriabin did bridge sound and color by utilizing a clavier à lumière in his Prometheus, the Poem of Fire, to project colored light during performances, synchronizing changing hues with the orchestral score, aiming to elevate human consciousness and achieve some cosmic ecstasy, mirroring Kandinsky's lifelong efforts to map direct psychological and emotional correlations between abstract forms, colors, and musical tones. Kandinsky saw a consistency between his ideas and Scriabin's musical research. He was particularly interested in the color music theory, which theorized an interaction between certain colors and sounds, a theory successfully implemented by the composer in his orchestral piece, Prometheus, the Poem of Fire. This theory was akin to Kandinsky's own striving to find a correlation between colors and feelings. Both artists were deeply influenced by mystical and theosophical movements attempting to strip away literal representation to reach an inner astral or spiritual essence. Kandinsky explicitly praised Prometheus as proof of his own theoretical frameworks regarding art outlined in Concerning the Spiritual in Art. Multidisciplinary analyses of Scriabin's shifting motifs in Prometheus, representing will, reason, and the evolution of spirit-matter, often find visual counterparts in Kandinsky's dynamically structured non-objective works. Both explored how musical notes and visual colors connect. The two were inspired by theosophy and the belief that art can touch a hidden spiritual reality, and they wanted to break down traditional boundaries between different art forms. Combining Scriabin and Kandinsky's works can be seen as an example of Gesamtkunstwerk, the blending of different art forms to create a total work of art. This was popular in late 19th and early 20th century Russia. For example, the successful collaborations between Stravinsky and Diaghilev's Ballet Russe, along with visual artists like Leon Bakst, who created bold, exotic sets that matched the radical music, and we explored all of them in previous programs. Interesting to note, though, for Prometheus, the Poem of Fire, the Clavier Alumia did not yet exist. Scriabin did eventually help design a simple chromatic apparatus with a turntable of colored lamps later, which is preserved today in his Moscow apartment museum, but it was rudimentary and came after the composition of the piece. At the 1911 Moscow premiere, the light part was omitted, and it wasn't until 1915 that it was included in concert. As an alternative, changing colored lights on a white screen were used in many performances of the work, and later, a range of Kandinsky's paintings were projected on the screen behind the orchestra instead. One possible inclusion might be Kandinsky's contrasting sounds. The painting's title suggests a desire to translate musical compositions into a visual realm. It is a work that embraces the expressive potential of abstract forms. Bold geometric shapes hover over a vibrant canvas. Through vibrant hues and dynamic lines, Kandinsky creates a visual symphony that evokes the very essence of music. Intersecting lines, vibrant circles, and organic forms dance across the canvas. The placement of colors, from the warm oranges to the cool blues, enhances its visual impact, as would the colors of Scriabin's Prometheus enhance its music by way of his fluid soundscapes tied to light. And we should not forget that Kandinsky named a number of his abstract paintings compositions to mirror musical structures. Kandinsky saw a production of Wagner's Lohengrin at the Bolshoi Theatre in Moscow. It made a lasting impression, and he stated, quote, "Violins, deep basses, and above all wind instruments embodied the full power of the twilight hour in my imagination. I saw all my colors in my mind. They were all before my eyes. Wild, almost delirious lines were being drawn right in front of me," end quote. Demonstrating how sound could bypass literal representation to trigger pure emotion. As many have noted, that was the moment when Kandinsky realized the enormous impact of music, which expressed itself through sound and time and gave the listener a freedom that figurative painting lacked. Perception, interpretation, and emotional response in music are based on the abstract rather than the descriptive, even tone poems, and music uses this intrinsic language to speak directly to the soul. Kandinsky felt that painting could attain this capability.

as well. We will now hear Scriabin's Prometheus, the Poem of Fire. When he composed Prometheus, Poem of Fire, in 1910, he was widely considered one of the most advanced composers of the day. A single-movement orchestral work with parts for solo piano and wordless chorus, it is one of those remarkable masterpieces from the feverish years before World War I, when art still aspired to the highest goals and when a grand cosmic vision was still an ideal and not an absurdity. Scriabin's vision was of world transformation through the mystical agency of his own creativity. His music was to usher in the millennium when his divine authority would be revealed. He died in 1915 with his dreams unfulfilled. Prometheus, the creator of mankind in Greek mythology, stole fire from heaven and gave it to the world. As embodiment of the creative flame, Prometheus was a natural identification for Scriabin, who was then, under the influence of Madame Blavatsky's doctrine of theosophy, beginning to see himself as the prime creative spirit and the world as his creature. He attached magical and mystical meanings to every passage of the work. For all the extravagance of its underlying concept and the exuberant lushness of its sound, Prometheus is a tightly disciplined work. It is not inflated and not long. It is an intense and concentrated symphonic poem. Its moods are varied, its themes recurrent, and its general impression is that of busy immobility, like a heavy inert body whose particles are in constant motion. Its beginning paints the primeval condition of the world before the first stirrings of life, before cries of exultation or pain or love have been heard. Four muted horns intone the theme of the creative principle rising out of the cosmic mist. A rising trumpet figure represents the flame, and the entry of the piano represents man with all his intense desires and delights in contrast to the larger cosmos of the orchestra. At the opposite pole from the primeval stillness of the opening is the Dance of Life, a surreal waltz which moves along with extraordinary lightness. Scriabin's famous mystic chord, a dominant seventh with a sharpened fourth and other extensions, provides the harmonic flavor. The only relic of traditional tonality is heard in the final bars when a blazing triad of F-sharp major emerges starkly from the dizzy whirlpool of sound. The solo pianist plays an important role, particularly in providing whirling, fleeting figures in the upper register. The orchestration is sometimes overwhelming and powerful. The organ and wordless chorus add another dimension to the work's overwhelming conclusion. As mentioned, Prometheus is celebrated for its inclusion of a light keyboard in the score, light, L-I-G-H-T. Scriabin never specified what he meant, nor did he perform the work himself with lighting. He was fascinated by synesthetic theories of the equivalence of music and color, and proposed that as many senses as possible should be stimulated for a complete artistic experience. He seems to have imagined his audience and his players immersed in light of changing color, reinforcing the music's harmonic shifts. Even without the clavier à lumière, color organ, and visual light, Prometheus can be a totally absorbing musical experience. The recording that we are going to hear features pianist Victoria Posnikova with the Netherlands Theatre Choir and the Residenti Orchestra of The Hague, conducted by Gennady Rozhdestvensky.

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1: And while Scriabin did not designate a single piano sonata as his most colorful, the Piano Sonata No. 5, Opus 53, is widely considered his most kaleidoscopic, vivid, and light-drenched work in the genre. The sonata is anchored in F-sharp major, a key the composer and his system of synesthesia explicitly associated with the color iris blue, specifically representing a veiled, mysterious, and transcendent spiritual state. The work displays an extreme volatility of moods that represent the ever-changing cosmic forces that Scriabin felt moving through him as he composed. Explosive and volatile outbursts alternate with moments of haunting stillness. With the slower passages, you get the unnerving feeling that you're walking around in a trance. There's also a sense of mounting excitement, a prelude, if you like, to the extravagant gesture of ecstasy that will overtake him before the work is finished. The final unresolved bars dissipate into a glittering splash of color. In the piece appears the so-called six-note mystic or Promethean chord. Mysterious and sophisticated in sonority, it has a simple origin as a chromatically altered dominant chord arranged in fourths. Scriabin linked the chord to his theosophy-based mystical worldview, a movement in the 19th century that was fascinated with the supernatural and with the achievement of higher psychic and spiritual powers, and his synesthesia, stating that the sound produced smoky, ethereal visual colors. We're going to hear the Piano Sonata No. 5, Opus 53 of Scriabin, played by Stephen Hough.

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1: That's all for this week's Culture Show. It's 100th episode. From the Middle Ages to today, we've covered so much. Do join me again next week as we continue making connections between visual art and music. For now, from me, Stacey Rodder. Bye-bye.

0: RTHK, the news at 8 with Aslam Khan. The grim search for survivors continues along the China-Nepal border more than a week after a massive chain mudslide ripped through the region. In China, rescue teams are clearing roads to reach the core disaster area, where 43 people are dead and 519 remain missing. In Nepal, where search operations face challenging conditions, reaching those buried, the death toll has surpassed 1,300, with thousands more missing. With bridges across the Trishuli River destroyed, whole communities have been split in two. Zip lines are now being strung along the huge valley, slowly reconnecting communities. These villagers hope for more help.
1: We all hope that this will make things better.
2: We have to wait a long time, but it helps a lot.
3: It helps, but it would be better if we can take vehicles across.
0: Three people have been confirmed dead and nine others remain missing after a mudslide and landslide struck the city of Jian in the eastern province of Jiangxi. Firefighters found the body of one of the previously missing people in a collapsed house in the town of Gaoping this morning, according to Xinhua. The disaster comes after days of torrential rain caused by Typhoon Sodel. More than 600 rescue personnel have been deployed to the disaster zone. They've hiked across steep terrain and along mudslide routes to reach stranded residents. Chief Executive John Lee has hailed horse racing as a unique cultural symbol of Hong Kong and a key driver to the city's mega event economy. He was at Sha Tin Racecourse to officiate the ceremony marking the start of the new race season and to present the trophy for the Chief Executive's Cup. Writing in a Facebook post, Lee said the season opener attracted many overseas tourists. He said the last race season drew more than 400,000 mainland and overseas tourists, doubling the figure from the previous year, demonstrating the results of the government's efforts to promote horse racing tourism. These tourists from Australia say they're fans of the horse Kai Ying Rising, the winner of the Chief Executive's Cup.
4: I've heard this is the greatest sprinter, is what I've been told back at home, and I told that Kai Ying Rising is the one horse to come and see, and we were fortunate to be here on opening weekend, and we had very good timing with that.
5: We're going to the Everest, which is next month, and we know that Kai Ying Rising will also be racing there, so very excited to see Kai Ying Rising both here in Sha Tin and both back home in Sydney.
0: Financial Secretary Paul Chan says an upcoming Belt and Road Summit will reinforce Hong Kong's role as a critical hub to help businesses go global. This year's summit will be held at the Convention and Exhibition Center this coming Wednesday and Thursday. Wallace Wong reports.
6: Writing in his weekly blog, Chan says this year's Belt and Road Summit will introduce a new Go Global chapter to assist mainland enterprises in expanding overseas. He says the summit will also focus on different aspects, including energy, artificial intelligence, low-altitude economy, urban development, boosting exchanges, and collaboration. Chan says the government's Go Global Task Force has helped more than 300 mainland companies set up or expand their operations in Hong Kong since its founding last year. He says he hopes the SAR can further assist Belt and Road enterprises in exploring markets, reducing transaction costs, and releasing their potential.
0: In badminton, Hong Kong China's rising star Jason Gunawan has beaten fellow SAR shuttler Li Chuk-Yu to clinch the China Masters men's singles crown in Shenzhen. Gunawan comfortably saw off his senior teammate 21-9, 21-16 in 43 minutes for his second career BWF Tour title, as well as a paycheck of $87,500. The agony continues for Li, however, as he seeks to end his seven-year title drought

0: which now includes 5 runner-up finishes. Meanwhile, 3 people have died in a suspected stabbing and arson incident in Gifu, Western Japan. The incident occurred at a cake shop and attracted an attached residence in the town of Motos late last night. Local media reported that a person inside the building called emergency services, saying somebody had been stabbed, gasoline poured, and a fire started. 2 people were found dead at the scene, while a 3rd died later in hospital. 2 others, including the shop's 66-year-old owner, received medical treatment. A look at the weather, mainly cloudy with a few showers. Minimum temperature around 27 degrees tomorrow morning. Sunny intervals during the day with a maximum temperature of around 32 degrees. There'll be more showers with thunderstorms in some areas later. Current temperature, 29 degrees. Relative humidity, 78%. The news from RTHK.
1: Red light, don't walk. Red flag, don't swim.
2: Red flags will be hoisted at public bathing beaches during inclement weather to alert the public of the dangers to engage in water sports activities. Under the bathing beaches regulation, it is an offense to engage in water sports activities at temporarily closed public bathing beaches. Offenders are liable to a maximum fine of $2,000 and 14 days imprisonment upon conviction.
1: Protect yourself and others. No water sports during inclement weather.
3: Safety is highly important for catering workers. 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Be careful. 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Be safe. Wear insulating gloves to prevent burns from touching hot utensils. Remember these simple safety procedures. Be tidy, be cautious, be careful, be safe, and be happy.

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0: Sunday Classics， 袁坤耀，周日古典，姚润坤。
1: Good evening and welcome to Sunday Classics. This evening we feature the Japanese conductor Seiji Ozawa, who was born on the 1st of September 1935 and died on the 6th of February 2024.With his victory in the 1959 International Besançon Competition for Young Conductors came international fame. He was invited by Boston Symphony Orchestra director Charles Munch to study with him and Pierre Monteur the following year in Tanglewood, then the summer home of the Boston Symphony. He also got the Koussevitzky Prize with a scholarship to study with Herbert von Karajan and the Berlin Philharmonic, which then brought him to the attention of Leonard Bernstein,Bernstein made him his assistant with the New York Philharmonic in 1961.
2: 你好，欢迎收听周日古典。今集嘅主角系1935年9月1号出生，至2024年2月6号离世嘅日本指挥小泽征尔。呢集会播出嘅作品主要系交响乐，而开始节目嘅作品系日本作曲家武满彻嘅弦乐安魂曲，系1957年完成嘅短弦乐作品。在指挥家当中，武满彻最密切的拍档就是他的同乡小泽征尔。小泽指挥过他很多作品的首演，而武满彻特别欣赏小泽能够将作曲家的意图化为现实。武满彻说过，小泽征尔可以将一个叫做音乐的名词转化成一个活生生的动词。英文旁述之后，我们一起欣赏小泽征尔指挥斋藤纪念乐团的演奏。 We're going to listen to orchestral and symphonic works conducted

conducted by Ozawa. We'll begin with a short piece called Requiem for Strings by Japanese composer Toru Takemitsu. In his mid-twenties, when he made up his mind to devote himself to composition, Toru Takemitsu was seriously ill with tuberculosis and facing the constant threat that his illness might prove fatal. Many years later, recalling that period, he wrote, quote, "Although I have since regained my health, the concept of death seems closer at hand than prior to my illness, and I have reached the age when death is more like a familiar sight than a thing to fear." Unquote. The work, which Takemitsu was writing with the time of his crucial illness, struggling painfully to commit the notes to paper bar by bar, was the Requiem for Strings, completed in 1957 and first performed in June that year by the Tokyo Symphony Orchestra under Masashi Ueda. It was the first of his works to become widely known outside his native Japan, thanks in part to Igor Stravinsky, who praised it as very impressive and intense. The Requiem shares many characteristics with the mature Takemitsu. It is built out of shapely curves of melody, supported by thick parallel lines of slow-moving chords, reminiscent of Debussy, and even more of Olivier Messiaen, an important influence on Takemitsu at the time. And it is full of delicate touches of colouring, in the use made of mutes and playing on the bridge, and in the frequent subdivision of each section into several parts, sometimes for soloists. Also characteristic is the free rhapsodic flow of ideas, which reflects Takemitsu's sensitivity to the organic continuities of the natural world. Although this early work is also given a more European formal outline by the literal repetition of the opening music towards the end. Let us now listen to Seiji Ozawa conducting the Saito Kinen Orchestra.

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When asked who had been his prime influence in the interpretation of Beethoven, one would probably expect Seiji Ozawa to answer with names like his great teacher and mentor Herbert von Karajan, or perhaps Leonard Bernstein, whose assistant conductor he had been at the New York Philharmonic. But no, Seiji uttered just one word, Saito. Hideo Saito created a culture for teaching music in post-war Japan, which endured until his death in 1974 and far beyond. Indeed, it was the 10th anniversary of his death which led to the creation of the orchestra on this recording, the Saito Kinen Orchestra, with the word Kinen in Japanese meaning commemoration, and an eponymous festival which has evolved into the Seiji Ozawa Matsumoto Festival. Ozawa was Saito's most preeminent student. Saito died in September 1974, just as Ozawa began his second season as music director of the Boston Symphony. The orchestra created to commemorate the 10th anniversary of Saito's passing established a permanent summer home in Matsumoto, gateway to the Japan Alps, from 1992. In many ways, it is the original East-West Orchestra, embracing players from Japan, Europe and North America, all with a place on the Saito Ozawa musical family tree. A tree which can trace its roots back almost a century to the young Saito learning his craft in Germany and laying the foundations for a bridge between cultures. Let us now listen to Seiji Ozawa conducting the Saito Kinen Orchestra in a 1993 live recording.

That was a 1993 live recording of Seiji Ozawa conducting the Saito Kinen Orchestra, performing Beethoven's Symphony No. 7 in A, Opus 92. 小澤征爾同齋藤紀念樂團方才演奏過貝多芬嘅A大調第七交響曲作品92，係1993年嘅音樂會現場錄音。之後嘅作品係馬勒嘅D大調第一交響曲巨人。 小澤征爾係波士頓交響樂團歷史上任期最長嘅音樂總監，橫跨29年之久。第二名嘅任期有25年，係高索維斯基。今日喺鄧肯活有一個有1200個座位嘅音樂廳，名為小澤征爾音樂廳。今次由小澤征爾指揮演出嘅就係波士頓交響樂團。 Now we move on to something even more substantial, another symphony, Mahler's Symphony No. 1 in D, known as Titan. Seiji Ozawa presided over the Boston Symphony from 1973 to 2002, the longest in its history. He bore the orchestra onto the world stage through historic tours, perhaps especially the pioneering 1979 voyage to China. His tenure brought a harvest of recordings, including Mahler and over 40 commissioned works. The 1,200-seat Ozawa Hall at Tanglewood stands as his monument even today. Let's listen to the Boston Symphony Orchestra and their conductor, Seiji Ozawa.

0: 小泽征尔方才带领波士顿交响乐团演奏过马勒的 D 大调第一交响曲巨人，亦完成今集节目了。好感谢大家收听我姚润坤主持的周日古典，祝大家有一个愉快的晚上。Sergio Zawa, with his conducting the Boston Symphony Orchestra performing Mahler's Symphony No. 1 in D, The Titan, reached the end of our episode. Thank you for listening to Sunday Classics with me, Yun Kuan Yu, and have a good night.
1: Jaxi Dai Ngok Doi Lam Diu Bossa Nova.
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RTHK, the news at 10 with Azam Khan. The grim search for survivors continues along the China-Nepal border, more than a week after a massive chain mudslide ripped through the region. In China, rescue teams are clearing roads to reach the core disaster area, where 43 people are now officially dead and 519 remain missing. In Nepal, where search operations face challenging conditions reaching those buried, the death toll has surpassed 1,300, with thousands more missing. With the devastation still raw,

0: Many Nepalese are trying to piece their lives back together.
1: The river came in an unimaginable way. The water level didn't increase slowly. It was not just water. It brought structures, houses, excavator machines. They all hit the government structure and bounced back to our houses. We went up to the hill and see the houses being destroyed. I almost fainted.
0: Chief Executive John Lee has hailed horse racing as a unique cultural symbol of Hong Kong and a key driver to the city's mega event economy. Lee was at Sha Tin Racecourse where he struck a gong, officially marking the start of the new racing season. Raymond Young reports.
2: Chief Executive John Lee ushered in the 2026-27 race season that officially got underway. At a ceremony at Sha Tin Racecourse, Lee also presented the trophy for the Chief Executive's Cup. Writing in a Facebook post, Lee said the season opener attracted both local racing fans and visitors. He said the last racing season drew more than 400,000 mainland and overseas tourists, doubling the figure from the previous year, demonstrating the results of the government's efforts to promote horse racing tourism.
0: These tourists from Australia say they're fans of the horse Kai Ying Rising, the winner of the Chief Executive's Cup.
3: I've heard the greatest sprinter is what I've been told back at home, and I told that Kai Ying Rising is the one horse to come and see, and we were fortunate to be here on opening weekend, and we had very good timing with that.
4: We're going to the Everest, which is next month, and we know that Kai Ying Rising will also be racing there, so very excited to see Kai Ying Rising both here in Sha Tin and both back home in Sydney.
0: Financial Secretary Paul Chan says an upcoming Belt and Road Summit will reinforce Hong Kong's role as a critical hub to help businesses go global. This year's summit will be held at the Convention and Exhibition Center this coming Wednesday and Thursday. Wallace Wong reports.
5: Writing in his weekly blog, Chan says this year's Belt and Road Summit will introduce a new Go Global chapter to assist mainland enterprises in expanding overseas. He says the summit will also focus on different aspects, including energy, artificial intelligence, low-altitude economy, urban development, boosting exchanges, and collaboration. Chan says the government's Go Global Task Force has helped more than 300 mainland companies set up or expand their operations in Hong Kong since its founding last year. He says he hopes the SAR can further assist Belt and Road enterprises in exploring markets, reducing transaction costs, and releasing their potential.
0: The government is promoting open access to location-based data as part of Hong Kong's smart city push, Henry Siu reports.
6: Writing in her blog, Secretary for Development Benedict Lin highlighted new applications that range from accessible walking routes to AI-assisted searches for vacant government sites. Lin said the Development Bureau Spatial Data Office has formed a geospatial lab to run the Common Spatial Data Infrastructure, or CSDI portal, which offers more than 1,100 data sets from more than 70 departments and organizations for public use. The data covers planning, land, buildings, works, population, transport, and more. The Bureau is also building a conversational AI tool, allowing users to query information on vacant government sites and access designated datasets directly.
0: Lebanese President Joseph Aoun urged Washington and the international community to help stop Israeli attacks after more waves of strikes in the southern part of the country killed at least four people, including two women. It comes despite a truce and a U.S.-sponsored Israel-Lebanon deal. Israel says it carried out the strikes in response to Hezbollah group launching two drones towards its forces in southern Lebanon. Since March, Israel has carried out airstrikes across Lebanon and launched a ground invasion. Beirut says the attacks have killed more than 4,300 people. Israeli forces are still operating deep in the southern part of the country. A look at the weather now. Mainly cloudy with a few showers. Minimum temperature around 27 degrees tomorrow morning with sunny intervals during the day with a maximum temperature of 32 degrees. And there'll be more showers and thunderstorms in some areas. Current temperature 28 degrees. Relative humidity 85%. The news from RTHK.
7: 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It has been upgraded with the launch of the Pilot Reward Scheme, which will run through end 2028. 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

0: RTHK, the news at 11 with Sean Kennedy, the top stories. More bodies are recovered on both sides of the China-Nepal border more than a week after a massive mudslide. Locally, the new racing season begins at Sha Tin as Chief Executive John Lee strikes the ceremonial gong, and new Israeli strikes in southern Lebanon kill at least four people despite a US-sponsored truce. The grim search for survivors continues along the China-Nepal border more than a week after a massive mudslide ripped through the region. In China, rescue teams are clearing roads to reach the core disaster area, where 43 people are dead and 509 remain missing. In Nepal, where search operations face challenging conditions, the death toll has surpassed 1,300, with thousands more missing. With the devastation still raw, many Nepalis are still trying to rebuild their lives.
1: The river came in an unimaginable way. The water level didn't increase slowly. It was not just water. It brought structures, houses, excavator machines. They all hit the government structure and bounced back to our houses. We went up to the hill and see the houses being destroyed. I almost fainted.
0: Chief Executive John Lee has hailed horse racing as a unique cultural symbol of Hong Kong and a key driver of the city's mega event economy. Lee was at Sha Tin Racecourse, where he struck a gong, officially marking the start of the new racing season. Raymond Yeung reports.
2: Chief Executive John Lee ushered in the 2026-27 race season that officially got underway. At a ceremony at Sha Tin Racecourse, Lee also presented the trophy for the Chief Executive's Cup. Writing in a Facebook post, Lee said the season opener attracted both local racing fans and visitors. He said the last racing season drew more than 400,000 mainland and overseas tourists, doubling the figure from the previous year, demonstrating the results of the government's efforts to promote horse racing tourism.
0: These tourists from Australia say they're fans of the horse Kai Ying Rising, which won the Chief Executive's Cup.
3: This is the greatest sprinter, is what I've been told back at home, and I told that Kai Ying Rising is the one horse to come and see, and we were fortunate to be here on opening weekend, and we had very good timing with that.
4: We're going to the Everest, which is next month, and we know that Kai Ying Rising will also be racing there, so very excited to see Kai Ying Rising both here in Sha Tin and both back home in Sydney.
0: Separately, Chief Executive John Lee says Hong Kong's first five-year plan will improve people's livelihoods with a formulation of long-term strategies for the city. He also thanked citizens for giving their views on the blueprint. He spoke in a video posted on his social media.
5: Hong Kong's first five-year plan will enhance people's livelihoods continuously through long-term development strategies, while the policy address will set out concrete measures each year to improve housing, people's livelihoods, healthcare, and other areas. I thank people for their valuable suggestions for the first five-year plan and the latest policy address during the public consultation period. We will review and incorporate these views in the documents to drive economic development, improve people's livelihoods, and create new opportunities for Hong Kong.
0: Lebanese President Joseph Aoun urged Washington and the international community to help stop Israeli attacks after more waves of strikes in the southern part of the country killed at least

0: four people, including two women. It comes despite a truce and a US-sponsored Israel-Lebanon deal. Israel said it carried out the strikes in response to Hezbollah group launching two drones towards its forces in southern Lebanon. Since March, Israel has carried out airstrikes across Lebanon and launched a ground invasion. US President Donald Trump has posted on his Truth Social platform that Canada's dollar currency imbalance with the US is unacceptable. The post comes 2 days after Trump told reporters that if the United States stopped trading with Canada, he didn't think it would exist. The neighboring nations have been increasingly at odds over trade and other issues. The trade spat has led to tariffs on tens of billions of dollars in cross-border trade. And a quick look at the weather forecast for tonight and tomorrow. It will be mainly cloudy with a few showers. The minimum temperature tomorrow morning will be about 27 degrees. Sunny intervals with a high of around 32 degrees. We can expect more showers with thunderstorms in some areas later in the day. Light winds and the outlook. Sunny periods and a few showers in the following few days. Currently at the observatory, it's 28 degrees Celsius. The relative humidity is 85%. 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

You've just heard Johann Sebastian Bach's Keyboard Concerto No. 5 in F minor, the second movement, played there by Andrei Gavrilov and the Academy of St. Martin in the Fields, conducted by Neville Mariner. 大家收听紧嘅系香港电台第四台嘅星夜乐逍遥。

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0: 香港电台第四台《生活中的美与恶》。
1: RTHK, the news at midnight with Sean Kennedy. Commissioner for Belt and Road Nicholas Ho says an upcoming summit on the country's global infrastructure and economic development initiative will take a deep dive into high-quality cooperation, saying it aligns with the nation's 15th five-year plan. He spoke ahead of the summit to be held on Wednesday and Thursday.
2: We want the conference to be more and more engaging and relevant, not just to the governments or the mega corporation, but relevant to the SMEs, relevant to small or micro companies, so they can begin to understand the opportunities they present and how they can tap into this market.
1: Chief Executive John Lee has hailed horse racing as a unique cultural symbol of Hong Kong and a key driver to the city's mega event economy. Lee was at Sha Tin Racecourse today, where he struck a gong, officially marking the start of the new racing season. Raymond Young reports.
3: Chief Executive John Lee ushered in the 2026-27 race season that officially got underway. At a ceremony at Sha Tin Racecourse, Lee also presented the trophy for the Chief Executive's Cup. Writing in a Facebook post, Lee said the season opener attracted both local racing fans and visitors. He said the last racing season drew more than 400,000 mainland and overseas tourists, doubling the figure from the previous year, demonstrating the results of the government's efforts to promote horse racing tourism.
1: These Australian tourists are fans of the horse Kai Ying Rising, winner of the Chief Executive's Cup.
4: I've heard he's the greatest sprinter, is what I've been told back at home, and I told that Kai Ying Rising is the one horse.

0: us to come and see, and we were fortunate to be here on opening weekend, and we had very good timing with that.
1: We're going to the Everest, which is next month, and we know that Kai and Rising will also be racing there. So very excited to see Kai and Rising both here in Shantin and both back home in Sydney.
2: The government is promoting open access to location-based data as part of Hong Kong's smart city push. Henry Hsu reports.
3: Writing in her blog, Secretary for Development Bernadette Lin highlighted new applications that range from accessible walking routes to AI-assisted searches for vacant government sites. Lin said the Development Bureau Spatial Data Office has formed a geospatial lab to run the Common Spatial Data Infrastructure, or CSDI portal, which offers more than 1,100 data sets from more than 70 departments and organizations for public use. The data covers planning, land, buildings, works, population, transport, and more. The Bureau is also building a conversational AI tool, allowing users to query information on vacant government sites and access designated data sets directly.
2: Three people have died in a suspected stabbing and arson incident in Gifu, Western Japan. The incident occurred at a cake shop and attached residence in the town of Motos late last night. Local media reported that a person inside the building called emergency services, saying someone had been stabbed, gasoline poured, and a fire started. Two people were found dead at the scene, while a third died later in hospital. Two others, including the shop's 66-year-old owner, received medical treatment. In a rare positive story from Gaza, organized football has returned to the besieged enclave 3 years after it was suspended following Israel's offensive. But the return of the popular sport was marred by catastrophic losses. Hundreds from the football community have been killed and the vast majority of sports infrastructure destroyed. The first match of the Cup of the Thousand Martyrs tournament kicked off and Raji Ashour, coach of Shabab Rafa Club, couldn't be more relieved.
4: This match, after 3 years of war, sends a powerful message that we are a people who love life through sport and other aspects of life. We are a people who want to live, and this is the message we want to send to the world through sport.
2: In sport and in badminton, Hong Kong, China's rising star Jason Gunawan has beaten fellow SAR shuttler Li Chuk Yu to clinch the China Masters men's singles crown in Shenzhen. Gunawan comfortably saw off his senior teammate 21-9, 21-16 in 43 minutes for his second career BWF Tour title, as well as a paycheck of $87,500. And the weather forecast for today, mainly cloudy with a few showers. Minimum temperature this morning will be about 27 degrees. Sunny intervals with a high of around 32 degrees. More showers with thunderstorms in some areas later on. And the outlook, sunny periods and showers in the following few days. Right now, 28 degrees Celsius. The relative humidity is 87%. The news from RTHK.

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1: Welcome to Night Music. I'm Leanne Nichols. In this hour, we'll be listening to music for guitar, piano solo, and for choir. To start, the City of Birmingham Symphony Chorus, conducted by Simon Halsey, in a rendition of Holst's Come to Me from Opus 12, number 5. And following that, the Elegy by Josef Kaspar Merz, performed by the guitarist Itzhak Elias. And to end, Ravel's Night Moths, Sorrowful Birds, and A Ship on the Ocean from Murat, performed by solo piano by Bertrand Chamailloux.

Night Music, you just heard The Romance, Opus 5, by Tchaikovsky. Then, the aria from the motet Nulla in Mundo Pax Sincera, AV 630, by Antonio Vivaldi, and sung by the soprano Sumi Jo, with a concerto chamber orchestra led by Henk Rubing. And finally, Beethoven's Symphony No. 4 in B-flat major, Opus 60. We heard the first movement in a performance by Anima Eterna Brug, conducted by Jos van Immesse.

0: RTHK, the news at 1 with Sean Kennedy. Commissioner for Belt and Road Nicholas Ho says an upcoming summit on the country's global infrastructure and economic development initiative will take a deep dive into high-quality cooperation, saying it aligns with the nation's 15th five-year plan. He spoke ahead of the summit to be held on Wednesday and Thursday.
1: We want the conference to be more and more engaging and relevant, not just to the governments or the mega corporation, but relevant to the SMEs, relevant to small or micro companies, so they can begin to understand the opportunities it present and how they can tap into this market.
0: Chief Executive John Lee has hailed horse racing as a unique cultural symbol of Hong Kong and a key driver to the city's mega event economy. Lee was at Sha Tin Racecourse, where he struck a gong, officially marking the start of the new racing season. Raymond Young reports.
2: Chief Executive John Lee ushered in the 2026-27 race season that officially got underway. At a ceremony at Sha Tin Racecourse, Lee also presented the trophy for the Chief Executive's Cup. Writing in a Facebook post, Lee said the season opener attracted both local racing fans and visitors. He said the last racing season drew more than 400,000 mainland and overseas tourists, doubling the figure from the previous year, demonstrating the results of the government's efforts to promote horse racing tourism.
0: These Australian tourists said they're fans of the horse Kai Ying Rising, the winner of the Chief Executive's Cup.
3: This is the greatest sprinter, is what I've been told back at home, and I told that Kai Ying Rising is the one horse to come and see, and we were fortunate to be here on opening weekend, and we had very good timing with that.
4: We're going to the Everest, which is next month, and we know that Kai Ying Rising will also be racing there. So very excited to see Kai Ying Rising both here in Sha Tin and both back home in Sydney.
0: The government is promoting open access to location-based data as part of Hong Kong's smart city push. Henry Hsu reports.
5: Writing in her blog, Secretary for Development Benedict Lin highlighted new applications that range from accessible walking routes to AI-assisted searches for vacant government sites. Lin said the Development Bureau's spatial data

0: Office has formed a geospatial lab to run the Common Spatial Data Infrastructure, or CSDI, portal, which offers more than 1,100 data sets from more than 70 departments and organizations for public use. The data covers planning, land, buildings, works, population, transport, and more. The Bureau is also building a conversational AI tool, allowing users to query information on vacant government sites and access designated data sets directly.
1: Turning overseas, three people have died in a suspected stabbing and arson incident in Gifu in western Japan. The incident occurred at a cake shop and detached residence in the town of Motos late last night. Local media reported that a person inside the building called emergency services, saying someone had been stabbed, gasoline spilled, and a fire started. Two people were found dead at the scene, while a third died later in hospital. Two others, including the shop's 66-year-old owner, received medical treatment. In a rare positive story from Gaza, organised football has returned to the besieged enclave 3 years after it was suspended following Israel's offensive. But the return of the sport is marred by catastrophic losses. Hundreds from the football community have been killed and most of the sports infrastructure destroyed. The first match of the Cup of the Thousand Martyrs tournament kicked off, and Raji Ashur, coach of Shabab Rafa Club, couldn't be more relieved.
2: This match, after 3 years of war, sends a powerful message that we are a people who love life through sport and other aspects of life. We are a people who want to live, and this is the message we want to send to the world through sport.
1: In badminton, Hong Kong China's rising star Jason Gunawan has beaten fellow SAR shuttler Li Chuk Yu to clinch the China Masters men's singles crown in Shenzhen. Gunawan comfortably saw off his senior teammate 21-9, 21-16 in 43 minutes for his second career BWF Tour title. And the weather forecast for today, mainly cloudy with a few showers. The minimum temperature this morning will be about 27 degrees. Sunny intervals with a high of around 32 degrees. We can expect more showers with thunderstorms in some areas later on. And the outlook, sunny periods and a few showers in the following few days. Right now it's 27 degrees. The relative humidity is 87%. The news from RTHK.

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1: Welcome to Night Music here on Radio 4. I'm Leanne Nichols. In this hour, we'll be listening to music for the piano, the voice, and for the cello. To begin, Milonga dell'Angel, an arrangement of Astor Piazzolla's work by Jose Carli and performed by 12 cellists of the Berlin Philharmonic Orchestra. Following that, we'll hear Onata Lux from Lux Eterna by Morten Lauritsen and performed by the Elora Festival Singers, conducted by Noel Edison. And to conclude, the Variations on a Theme by Joseph Haydn, Opus 56b by Johannes Brahms, and performed by the piano duo with Marta Agrich and Nelson Freire.

Aboriginal art songs by Nan Chang Chien and performed by the Taiwan Philharmonic Orchestra conducted by Chao Chia Liu with Ling Hoi Lin as the soprano soloist. And before then, we heard the Dialogue at the Window from Goyescas by Enrique Granados, performed by the pianist Alicia de la Roca.

0: RTHK, the news at 2 with Sean Kennedy. Commissioner for Belt and Road Nicholas Ho says an upcoming summit on the country's global infrastructure and economic development initiative will take a deep dive into high-quality cooperation, saying it aligns with the nation's 15th five-year plan. He spoke ahead of the summit to be held on Wednesday and Thursday.
1: We want the conference to be more and more engaging and relevant, not just to the governments or the mega corporation, but relevant to the SMEs, relevant to small or micro companies, so they can begin to understand the opportunities it present and how they can tap into this market.
0: Chief Executive John Lee says horse racing is a unique cultural symbol of Hong Kong and a key driver to the city's mega event economy. Lee was at Sha Tin Racecourse where he struck a gong, officially marking the start of the new racing season. Raymond Yeung reports.
2: Chief Executive John Lee ushered in the 2026-27 race season that officially got underway. At a ceremony at Sha Tin Racecourse, Lee also presented the trophy for the Chief Executive's Cup. Writing in a Facebook post, Lee said the season opener attracted both local racing fans and visitors. He said the last racing season drew more than 400,000 mainland and overseas tourists, doubling the figure from the previous year, demonstrating the results of the government's efforts to promote horse racing tourism.
0: These Australian tourists are fans of the horse Kai Ying Rising, the winner of the Chief Executive Cup.
3: I've heard he's the greatest sprinter, is what I've been told back at home, and I told that Kai Ying Rising is the one horse to come and see, and we were fortunate to be here on opening weekend, and we had very good timing with that.
4: We're going to the Everest, which is next month, and we know that Kai Ying Rising will also be racing there. So very excited to see Kai Ying Rising both here in Sha Tin and both back home in Sydney.
0: The government is promoting open access to location-based data as part of Hong Kong's smart city push. Henry Hsu reports.
5: Writing in her blog, Secretary for Development Benedict Lin highlighted new applications that range from accessible walking routes to AI-assisted searches for vacant government sites. Lin said the Development Bureau Spatial Data Office has formed a geospatial lab to run the Common Spatial Data Infrastructure, or CSDI portal, which offers more than 1,100 data sets from more than 70 departments and organizations for public use. The data covers planning, land, buildings, works, population, transport and more. The Bureau is also building a conversational AI tool allowing users to query information on vacant government sites and access designated datasets directly.
0: Turning overseas, three people have died in a suspected stabbing and arson incident in Gifu, Western Japan. The incident occurred at a cake shop and attached residence.

0: units in the town of Motos. Local media reported that a person inside the building called emergency services, saying somebody had been stabbed, gasoline poured, and a fire started. Two people were found dead at the scene, while a third died later in hospital. Two others, including the shop's 66-year-old owner, received medical treatment. In a rare upbeat story from Gaza, organised football has returned to the besieged enclave 3 years after it was suspended following Israel's offensive. But the return of the sport is marred by catastrophic losses. Hundreds from the football community have been killed and the vast majority of sports infrastructure destroyed. The first match of the Cup of the Thousand Martyrs tournament kicked off and Raji Ashour, coach of Shabab Rafah Club, couldn't be more relieved.
1: This match, after 3 years of war, sends a powerful message that we are a people who love life through sport and other aspects of life. We are a people who want to live, and this is the message we want to send to the world through sport.
0: In badminton, Hong Kong, China's rising star Jason Gunawan has beaten fellow SAR shuttler Li Chuk-Yu to clinch the China Masters men's singles crown in Shenzhen. Gunawan comfortably saw off his senior teammate 21-9, 21-16 in 43 minutes for his second career BWF Tour title. And the weather forecast for today, mainly cloudy with a few showers. The minimum temperature this morning will be about 27 degrees. Sunny intervals with a high of around 32 degrees. More showers with thunderstorms in some areas later on. Currently at the observatory, it's 27 degrees Celsius. The relative humidity is 88%. The news from RTHK.

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1: Thanks for joining us for Night Music. I'm Cleo Leung. The program this evening will begin with three works. First, we will hear pianist Leif Ove Andsnes with the Artemis Quartet performing the first movement of Johannes Brahms' Piano Quintet in F minor, Opus 34. Next, we have Shefei Yang's arrangement of Wang Huiran's Yi Dance, performed by Shefei Yang on the guitar. Finally, we will hear Claude Debussy's arrangement of Peter Tchaikovsky's Three Dances from Swan Lake, Opus 20, performed by pianists Katia and Maria Lebec. Please enjoy.

We have just heard in order Eric Satie's Nociennes, number 2, performed by pianist Alexandre Thoreau, followed by Gustav Mahler's Ich bin der Welt abhanden gekommen, I am lost to the world, from his Rückertlieder, performed by mezzo-soprano Christa Ludwig with the Philharmonia Orchestra led by Otto Klemperer, and finally concluding with Sergei Rachmaninoff's Symphonic Dance Opus 45 No. 1, performed by the Philadelphia Orchestra with conductor Yannick Nezet.

0: RTHK, the news at 3 with Sean Kennedy. Commissioner for Belt and Road, Nicholas Ho, says an upcoming summit on the country's global infrastructure and economic development initiative will take a deep dive into high-quality cooperation, saying it aligns with the nation's 15th five-year plan. He spoke ahead of the summit to be held on Wednesday and Thursday.
1: We want the conference to be more and more engaging and relevant, not just to the governments or the mega corporation, but relevant to the SMEs, relevant to small or micro companies, so they can begin to understand the opportunities they present and how they can tap into this market.
0: Chief Executive John Lee has hailed horse racing as a unique cultural symbol of Hong Kong and a key driver to the city's mega event economy. Lee was at Sha Tin Racecourse, where he struck a gong to mark the start of the new racing season. Raymond Young reports.
2: Chief Executive John Lee ushered in the 2026-27 race season that officially got underway. At a ceremony at Sha Tin Racecourse, Lee also presented the trophy for the Chief Executive's Cup. Writing in a Facebook post, Lee said the season opener attracted both local racing fans and visitors. He said the last racing season drew more than 400,000 mainland and overseas tourists, doubling the figure from the previous year, demonstrating the results of the government's efforts to promote horse racing tourism.
0: These Australian tourists are fans of the horse Kai Yung Rising, the winner of the Chief Executive's Cup.
3: I've heard he's the greatest sprinter, is what I've been told back at home, and I told that Kai Yung Rising is the one horse to come and see, and we were fortunate to be here on opening weekend, and we had very good timing with that.
4: We're going to the Everest, which is next month, and we know that Kai Yung Rising will also be racing there. So very excited to see Kai Yung Rising both here in Sha Tin and both back home in Sydney.
0: The government is promoting open access to location-based data as part of Hong Kong's smart city push. Henry Hsu reports.
5: Writing in her blog, Secretary for Development Benedict Lin highlighted new applications that range from accessible walking routes to AI-assisted searches for vacant government sites. Lin said the Development Bureau Spatial Data Office has formed a geospatial lab to run the Common Spatial Data Infrastructure, or CSDI portal, which offers more than 1,100 data sets from more than 70 departments and organizations for public use. The data covers planning, lands, buildings, works, population, transport and more. The Bureau is also building a conversational AI tool allowing users to query information on vacant government sites and access designated datasets directly.
0: Three people have died in a suspected stabbing and arson incident in Gifu, Western Japan. The incident occurred at a cake shop and attached residence in the town of Motos. Local media reported that a person inside the building called emergency services, saying somebody had been stabbed, gasoline poured, and a fire started. Two people were found dead at the scene, and a third died later in hospital. Two others, including the shop's 66-year-old owner, received medical treatment. In a rare positive story from Gaza, organized football has returned to the enclave 3 years after it was suspended following Israel's offensive. But the return of the sport is marred by catastrophic losses. Hundreds from the football community have

0: been killed and the vast majority of sports infrastructure destroyed. The first match of the Cup of the Thousand Martyrs tournament kicked off and Raji Ashur, coach of Shabab Rafa Club, couldn't be more relieved.
1: This match, after 3 years of war, sends a powerful message that we are a people who love life through sport and other aspects of life. We are a people who want to live, and this is the message we want to send to the world through sport.
0: In badminton, Hong Kong China's rising star Jason Gunawan has beaten fellow SAR shuttler Li Chiu Tuching to clinch the China Masters men's singles crown in Shenzhen. Gunawan comfortably saw off his senior teammate 21-9, 21-16 in 43 minutes for his second career BWF Tour title, as well as a paycheck of $87,500. And the weather forecast: mainly cloudy with a few showers. The minimum temperature this morning will be about 27 degrees. Sunny intervals with a high of around 32 degrees. We can expect more showers with thunderstorms in some areas later on. And the outlook: sunny periods and a few showers in the following few days. Right now, 27 degrees Celsius. Humidity is 88%. The news from RTHK.

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1: Welcome to Night Music. I'm Cleo Leung. For our listening pleasure, we have three diverse works to begin our audio journey. First, we will hear the Stuttgart Chamber Orchestra under the direction of Carl Munshinger performing Johann Sebastian Bach's Air from Suite No. 3 in D Major, BWV 1068, followed by Edvard Grieg's Woran, or Spring, Opus 33, No. 2, performed by mezzo-soprano Anne-Sophie von Otter and pianist Bengt Forsberg, followed finally by Cheng Bang Yan's Duo for Flute and Piano, performed by flutist Yu Xian Lan with pianist Jia Xi Shu. Please enjoy.

We have just heard in order the first movement of Luigi Boccherini's String Sextet No. 4 in F minor, performed by the Europa Galante, followed by pianist Mikhail Pletnev performing Felix Mendelssohn's Rondo Capriccioso, Opus 14, and concluding with Carlos Salcedo's arrangement of Manuel de Falla's Siete Canciones Populares Españolas, or Seven Popular Spanish Songs, for voice and two harps, performed by Duo Belaitis, with duo member Ekaterina Leventhal doubling as mezzo-soprano soloist.

0: RTHK, the news at 4 with Sean Kennedy. Commissioner for Belt and Road, Nicholas Ho, says an upcoming summit on the country's global infrastructure and economic development initiative will take a deep dive into high-quality cooperation, saying it aligns with the nation's 15th five-year plan. He spoke ahead of the summit to be held on Wednesday and Thursday.
1: We want the conference to be more and more engaging and relevant, not just to the governments or the mega corporation, but relevant to the SMEs, relevant to small or micro companies, so they can begin to understand the opportunities they present and how they can tap into this market.
0: Chief Executive John Lee has hailed horse racing as a unique cultural symbol of Hong Kong and a key driver to the city's mega event economy. Lee was at Sha Tin Racecourse, where he struck a gong to mark the start of the new racing season. Raymond Young reports.
2: Chief Executive John Lee ushered in the 2026-27 race season that officially got underway. At a ceremony at Sha Tin Racecourse, Lee also presented the trophy for the Chief Executive's Cup. Writing in a Facebook post, Lee said the season opener attracted both local racing fans and visitors. He said the last racing season drew more than 400,000 mainland and overseas tourists, doubling the figure from the previous year, demonstrating the results of the government's efforts to promote horse racing tourism.
0: These Australian tourists are fans of the horse Kai Ying Rising, the winner of the Chief Executive's Cup.
3: I've heard he's the greatest sprinter, is what I've been told back at home, and I told that Kai Ying Rising is the one horse to come and see, and we were fortunate to be here on opening weekend, and we had very good timing with that.
4: We're going to the Everest, which is next month, and we know that Kai Ying Rising will also be racing there, so very excited to see Kai Ying Rising both here in Sha Tin and both back home in Sydney.
0: The government is promoting open access to location-based data as part of Hong Kong's smart city push. Henry Hsu reports.
5: Writing in her blog, Secretary for Development Bernadette Lin highlighted new applications that range from accessible walking routes to AI-assisted searches for vacant government sites. Lin said the Development Bureau Spatial Data Office has formed a geospatial lab to run the Common Spatial Data Infrastructure, or CSDI portal, which offers more than 1,100 data sets from more than 70 departments and organizations for public use. The data covers planning, land, buildings, works, population, transport and more. The Bureau is also building a conversational AI tool, allowing users to query information on vacant government sites and access designated datasets directly.
0: Three people have died in a suspected stabbing and arson incident in Gifu, Western Japan. The incident occurred at a cake shop and attached residence in the town of Motos. Local media reported that a person inside the building called emergency services, saying somebody had been stabbed, gasoline poured, and a fire started. Two people were found dead at the scene, and a third died later in hospital. Two others, including the shop's 66-year-old owner, received medical treatment. In a rare positive story from Gaza, organised football has returned to the enclave 3 years after it was suspended following Israel's offensive. But the return of the sport is marred by catastrophic losses. Hundreds from the football community have been killed and the vast majority of infrastructure destroyed. The first match of the Cup of the Thousand Martyrs tournament kicked off, and Raji Ashur, coach of Shabab Rafa Club, couldn't be more happy.
6: This match, after 3 years of war, sends a powerful message that we are a people who love life through sport and other aspects of life. We are a people who want to live, and this is the message we want to send to the world through sport.
0: In badminton, Hong Kong China's rising star Jason Gunawan has beaten fellow SAR Shut

Taylor, Li Cheqiu to clinch the China Masters men's singles crown in Shenzhen. Gunawan comfortably saw off his senior teammate 21-9, 21-16 in 43 minutes for his second career BWF Tour title, as well as a paycheck of $87,500. And the weather forecast for today, mainly cloudy with a few showers. The minimum temperature this morning will be about 27 degrees. Sunny intervals with a high of about 32 degrees. And we can expect more showers and thunderstorms in some areas later on. Currently at the observatory, it's 27 degrees Celsius. Humidity is 87%. The news from RTHK.

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1: Welcome to Night Music. I'm Isaac Drosha. To begin our evening, we have music by Frédéric Chopin, Ballade No. 1 in G minor, Opus 23, with Leif Ove Andsnes on the piano, followed by George Frederick Handel's aria Auguliete che cantate, Little Birds, You Who Sing, from Rinaldo, with mezzo-soprano Joyce Di Donato, Il Pomodoro, led by Maxime Emelianovich, and Felix Mendelssohn's Symphony No. 3 in A minor, the Scottish Symphony, the first movement, with the London Symphony Orchestra, led by Sir John Eliot Gardiner.

We just heard Ng Chuk Yin's Because of the Wind, with the Taipei Philharmonic Chamber Choir singing beautifully, led by Yu Chung John Ki and Tse Yu Tsing Tse. And Camille Saint-Saëns' La Muse et le Poète, Opus 132, with Renaud Capuçon on the violin, Gauthier Capuçon on the cello, the Orchestre Philharmonique de Radio France, and Lionel Branguier conducting. 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

0: RTHK, the news at 5 with Sean Kennedy. Commissioner for Belt and Road, Nicholas Ho, says an upcoming summit on the country's global infrastructure and economic development initiative will take a deep dive into high-quality cooperation, saying it aligns with the nation's 15th five-year plan. He spoke ahead of the summit to be held on Wednesday and Thursday.
1: We want the conference to be more and more engaging and relevant, not just to the governments or the mega corporation, but relevant to the SMEs, relevant to small or micro companies, so they can begin to understand the opportunities it presents and how they can tap into this market.
0: Chief Executive John Lee says horse racing is a unique cultural symbol of Hong Kong and a key driver to the city's mega event economy. Lee was at Sha Tin Racecourse where he struck a gong, marking the start of the new racing season. Raymond Young reports.
2: Chief Executive John Lee ushered in the 2026-27 race season that officially got underway. At a ceremony at Sha Tin Racecourse, Lee also presented the trophy for the Chief Executive's Cup. Writing in a Facebook post, Lee said the season opener attracted both local racing fans and visitors. He said the last racing season drew more than 400,000 mainland and overseas tourists, doubling the figure from the previous year, demonstrating the results of the government's efforts to promote horse racing tourism.
0: These Australian tourists say they're fans of the horse Kaiying Rising, the winner of the Chief Executive's Cup.
3: This is the greatest sprinter, is what I've been told back at home, and I told that Kaiying Rising is the one horse to come and see, and we were fortunate to be here on opening weekend, and we had very good timing with that.
4: We're going to the Everest, which is next month, and we know that Kaiying Rising will also be racing there, so very excited to see Kaiying Rising both here in Sha Tin and both back home in Sydney.
0: The government is promoting open access to location-based data as part of Hong Kong's smart city push. Henry Hsu reports.
5: Writing in her blog, Secretary for Development Benedict Lin highlighted new applications that range from accessible walking routes to AI-assisted searches for vacant government sites. Lin said the Development Bureau Spatial Data Office has formed a geospatial lab to run the Common Spatial Data Infrastructure, or CSDI portal, which offers more than 1,100 data sets from more than 70 departments and organizations for public use. The data covers planning, land, buildings, works, population, transport, and more. The Bureau is also building a conversational AI tool, allowing users to query information on vacant government sites and access designated data sets directly.
0: Three people have died in a suspected stabbing and arson incident in Gifu in western Japan. The incident occurred at a cake shop and attached residence in the town of Motos. Local media reported that a person inside the building called emergency services, saying somebody had been stabbed, gasoline poured, and a fire started. Two people were found dead at the scene, while a third died later in hospital. Two others, including the shop's 66-year-old owner, received medical treatment. In a rare positive story from Gaza, organized football has returned to the enclave 3 years after it was suspended following Israel's offensive. But the return of the sport is marred by catastrophic losses. Hundreds from the football community have been killed and most of the infrastructure destroyed. The first match of the Cup of the Thousand Martyrs tournament kicked off and Raji Ashur, coach of Shabab Rafa Club, couldn't be more relieved.
6: This match, after 3 years of war, sends a powerful message that we are a people who love life through sport and other aspects of life. We are a people who want to live, and this is the message we want to send to the world through sport.
0: In badminton, Hong Kong China's rising star Jason Gunawan has beaten fellow SAR shuttler Li Cherk Yu to clinch the China Masters men's singles ground in Shenzhen. Gunawan comfortably saw off his senior teammate 21-9, 21-16 in 43 minutes for his second career BWF Tour title. And the weather forecast for today, mainly cloudy with a few showers, sunny intervals during the day, with a high of around 32 degrees. We can expect more showers with thunderstorms in some areas later on. Light winds and the outlook sunny periods and a few showers in the next few days. Currently 27 degrees Celsius. The relative humidity is 86%. The news from RTHK.

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1: Welcome to Night Music. I'm Isaac Drosha. This hour we begin with music by Charlie Chaplin, the legendary comedian, and his piece Smile, in this arrangement by Roland Pontignan, with Martin Frost on the clarinet and Roland Pontignan on the piano. And Franz Schubert's Ständchen, Serenade from the Schwanengesang, D-957, in an arrangement by Göran Zölscher, with Gil Shaham on the violin and Göran Zölscher on the guitar. And Joseph Akron's Hebrew Melody, Opus 33, arranged by Leopold Auer, with Nikolai Znaider on the violin and Daniel Gertler on the piano. And the Wiegenlied by Richard Strauss, that's a lullaby, Opus 41, number 1, with Zoli Isokoski, soprano, and the Rundfunk Symphony Orchestra of Berlin, led by Marek Janowski.

And we just heard a very interesting arrangement of Johann Sebastian Bach's Goldberg Variations, edited by Ferruccio Busoni, with modifications by Qinyan Wang, who was playing the piano in that recording. You've been listening to Night Music.

0: Party HK, the news at 6 with Sean Kennedy. Commissioner for Belt and Road, Nicholas Ho, says an upcoming summit on the country's global infrastructure and economic development initiative will take a deep dive into high-quality cooperation, saying it aligns with the nation's 15th five-year plan. He spoke ahead of the summit to be held on Wednesday and Thursday.
1: We want the conference to be more and more engaging and relevant, not just to the governments or the mega corporation, but relevant to the SMEs, relevant to small or micro companies, so they can begin to understand the opportunities they present and how they can tap into this market.
0: Chief Executive John Lee has hailed horse racing as a unique cultural symbol of Hong Kong and a key driver to the city's mega event economy. Lee was at Sha Tin Racecourse, where he struck a gong, officially marking the start of the new racing season. Raymond Yeung reports.
2: Chief Executive John Lee ushered in the 2026-27 race season that officially got underway. At a ceremony at Sha Tin Racecourse, Lee also presented the trophy for the Chief Executive's Cup. Writing in a Facebook post, Lee said the season opener attracted both local racing fans and visitors. He said the last racing season drew more than 400,000 mainland and overseas tourists, doubling the figure from the previous year, demonstrating the results of the government's efforts to promote horse racing tourism.
0: These Australian tourists say they're fans of Kai Ying Rising, the winner of the Chief Executive's Cup.
3: I've heard he's the greatest sprinter, is what I've been told back at home, and I told that Kai Ying Rising is the one horse to come and see, and we were fortunate to be here on opening weekend, and we had very good timing with that.
4: We're going to the Everest, which is next month, and we know that Kai Ying Rising will also be racing there. So very excited to see Kai Ying Rising both here in Sha Tin and both back home in Sydney.
0: The government is promoting open access to location-based data as part of Hong Kong's smart city push. Henry Hsu reports.
5: Writing in her blog, Secretary for Development Benedict Lin highlighted new applications that range from accessible walking routes to AI-assisted searches for vacant government sites. Lin said the Development Bureau Spatial Data Office has formed a geospatial lab to run the Common Spatial Data Infrastructure, or CSDI portal, which offers more than 1,100 data sets from more than 70 departments and organizations for public use. The data covers planning, land, buildings, works, population, transport, and more. The Bureau is also building a conversational AI tool, allowing users to query information on vacant government sites and access designated data sets directly.
0: Turning overseas, U.S. officials say an Amazon cargo plane overshot a runway as it landed in Miami, crashing into vehicles and catching fire. There was no immediate word on casualties. Online video showed thick smoke billowing from the blue and white Boeing 767 that had arrived from Puerto Rico at about 2 a.m. Hong Kong time. The Miami-Dade Fire Department said Prime Air Flight 7598 also hit multiple vehicles near the airport. Separately, the airport said its runways had been shut down because of the incident. In a rare positive story from Gaza, organized football has returned to the besieged enclave 3 years after it was suspended following Israel's offensive. But the return of the popular sport is marred by catastrophic losses. Hundreds from the football community are dead, and most of the infrastructure is destroyed. The first match of the Cup of the Thousand Martyrs tournament kicked off, and Raji Ashur, coach of the Shabab Rafa club, could not have been more relieved.
6: This match, after 3 years of war, sends a powerful message that we are a people who love life through sport and other aspects of life. We are a people who want to live, and this is the message we want to send to the world through sport.
0: And in badminton, Hong Kong China's rising star Jason Gunawan has beaten fellow SAR shuttler Li Cheqiu to clinch the China Masters men's singles ground in Shenzhen. He comfortably saw off his senior teammate 21-9, 21-16 in 43 minutes for his second career BWF Tour title. And the weather forecast for today, mainly cloudy with a few showers, sunny intervals with a maximum temperature of around 32 degrees. We can expect more showers with thunderstorms in some areas later on, light winds and the outlook sunny periods and a few showers in the next few days. Right now it's 27 degrees Celsius. The relative humidity is 85%. The news from RTHK.

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1: Hello and welcome to Obard, where we'll start soon with the three nocturnes of Chopin's Opus 9, and they'll be played by Elizabeth Leonskaya.

That was Elizabeth Leonskaya with three nocturnes, the Opus 9 of Chopin. Next on Obard, Hummel's Piano Concerto Les Adieux, performed by Hans Kahn with the Hamburg Symphony under Heribert Beissel.

We just heard Hummel's Piano Concerto, Les Adieux, and it was played by the Hamburg Symphony, conducted by Heribert Beisel. The soloist was Hans Kahn. 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

0: RTHK, the news at 7 with Wendy Wong. At least five people have died and five more are injured after an Amazon cargo plane overshot the runway at Miami International Airport and crashed into several vehicles. The Boeing 767 had arrived from Puerto Rico. Video showed thick smoke rising from the wreckage. The airport has closed its runways and taxiways following the accident. U.S. President Donald Trump's two envoys have left Kyiv after talks with Ukraine's President Volodymyr Zelensky. While both sides gave upbeat assessments of the discussions, no breakthrough was announced on ending hostilities with Russia. Earlier, envoy Steve Witkoff said the U.S. hoped to find a diplomatic solution to the conflict, now in its fifth year.
1: The president asked Jared and I to come here and to restart conversations, negotiations, because this is so important to him. And at his behest, the behest of the vice president and the secretary of state, Marco Rubio, we came here. And I think we really feel good about what has happened in the conversations in Moscow and now the conversations here.
0: Ukrainian President Volodymyr Zelensky says the war with Russia looks likely to continue into winter.
2: If the war continues into winter, which is what it looks like for now, we are really counting on a winter package, which I discussed in great detail today with Steve, Jared, and our European partners. We are really counting on such support, both air defense and energy support.
0: About 170,000 passengers have been stranded after Indonesia shut down its main international airport and seven others following a major eruption of Mount Anak Krakatoa. Hundreds of flights were cancelled after the volcano sent a plume of ash and lava 150 kilometers away on Saturday. Two more eruptions were recorded yesterday. Ash from the volcano was found in the airspace around Soekarno-Hatta International Airport in Jakarta, forcing authorities to suspend flights. Germany's far-right AfD has won a landslide victory in a key regional election, a result seen as a stinging rebuke for Chancellor Friedrich Merz. However, the party looks set to miss out on an absolute majority to govern alone. AfD co-leader Alice Weidel had this to say to Merz's CDU party, which has ruled the Saxony-Anhalt state since 2002.
3: Ich werde Ihnen auch sagen,
4: I will also tell you that Chancellor Friedrich Merz will be replaced. I cannot imagine that the CDU can carry on with a chancellor like that after such a disaster this evening. As for us, we have a very clear mandate from the voters, which we understand, and the other parties, especially the CDU, would be well advised not to ignore this mandate, because people want change. They finally want sensible mainstream politics, sensible policies in the interests of our country, in the interests of Saxony-Anhalt.
0: Iran's top security chief says Iran will establish a prohibitor zone near the Strait of Hormuz in the coming days. Mohsen Razaei told state TV the zone will start from the U.S. Navy's blockade line and includes areas of the Persian Gulf.
5: Meaning each ship that enters this zone with the intention of crossing the Strait of Hormuz and be identified, we put it on a sanctions list. What does that sanctions list mean? In all of the world, we have a point where we can sanction many countries, and that's the Persian Gulf.
0: The threat comes after Iran targeted American warships in the latest clashes and vowed a more forceful response to any further U.S. attacks. The exchanges began with U.S. raids last week and come amid a deadlock in the six-month war between the two countries. Locally, Commissioner for Belt and Road Nicholas Ho says at an upcoming summit on the country's Global Infrastructure and Economic Development Initiative will take a deep dive into high-quality cooperation, saying it aligns with the nation's 15 five-year plan. He spoke ahead of the summit to be held on Wednesday and Thursday.
6: We want the conference to be more and more engaging and relevant, not just to the governments or the mega corporation, but relevant to the SMEs. Relevant to small or micro companies, so they can begin to understand the opportunities they present and how they can tap into this market.
0: A 10-year-old boy has died after being found unconscious at his home in Happy Valley. Police received a report from the boy's mother around 7 p.m. yesterday, saying the boy collapsed in a room at a flat on Wong Nai Chung Road. Paramedics took him to Rottingi Hospital, where he was later pronounced dead. The news from RTHK.
3: Firing practice will be carried out at the Sanwai Tailing Range and Qingshan Firing Range today from 8 a.m. to 9 p.m. During daytime practice, red flags will be hung at proper places around the firing ranges. During night practice, red lights will be hung along the boundary of the ranges. For safety reasons, members of the public are warned to refrain from entering the firing areas within the period of firing.
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1: The new law against drunk driving is now in effect. Police may require drivers to undergo preliminary drug tests and provide blood and urine specimens. Driving after taking heroin, ketamine, methamphetamine, cannabis, cocaine, or MDMA is an offense, even if the driver does not show any signs of being under the influence of these illicit drugs. The driver is liable to imprisonment for up to 3 years, a fine of $25,000, and disqualification from driving for life.

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Good morning. It is Monday, the 7th of September, 2026, and this is Livia Lin. A very warm welcome to First Notes here on RTHK Radio 4, FM 97.6 to 98.9, your fine music channel. Happy Monday, and over the next 3 hours, I've set up a calm morning soundtrack designed to ease you smoothly into the week, getting your mind and heart ready for whatever lies ahead. Whether you're brushing your teeth, brewing that first cup of coffee, or getting ready to step out the door, let's take a moment right now to check on today's weather. Today's weather forecast, mainly cloudy, with one or two showers, sunny intervals during the day with a maximum temperature of around 32 degrees. More showers with thunderstorms in some areas later. Light winds, the outlook, sunny periods and a few showers in the next few days. The current temperature is 27 degrees Celsius, humidity 85%. Music-wise, we start our morning with a composer who laid the foundation for classical music itself, Johann Sebastian Bach. Now, this piece is regarded as extremely difficult, and we are going to enjoy his fifth trio sonata in C major. In fact, the entire set of these trio sonatas are technically challenging, but today, trumpeter Alison Balsam and her ensemble make it sound effortless. Here are the second movement, Largo, and the third movement, Allegro, from J.S. Bach's trio sonata number 5, BWV 529.

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Bach's Trio Sonata No. 5 in C major, BWV 529, and the second movement and the third movement. And she was joined by harpsichordist Alistair Ross, violinist Alina Ibrahimova, and on viola da gamba, Mark Caudill. From the foundation of classical music, we step now right into a work that completely changed the game for me growing up. Schubert's impromptus have always held a special place in my heart, and impromptu number 2 in A-flat major from Deutsch 935 is just pure wonder, so gentle and comforting, much like his Moment Musical. Lucas Usen bring a little magic to your piano morning now.

舒伯特作品编号 D935 里面的降 A 大调第二直行曲，刚刚有钢琴家卢卡斯·若神为我们演绎过。Lucas Usen's precision brings out every bit of charm in that Schubert impromptu, number 2 in A flat major from Deutsch 935 on first notes this Monday morning. Now, looking forward, I love finding new sounds deeply rooted in tradition. And next up on our show, composer Bryce Dassner takes a text by medieval mystic Hildegard von Bingen, written in her own invented language, and transforms it into a seductive modern lyrical flight. Here is soprano Barbara Hannigan and dual pianist Katia and Mahia Labak joining hands with synthesizer performer David Chalmin. And this is O Oskis Ecclesia, O Measureless Church.

You're listening to First Notes on Radio 4, and a quick time check. It is now almost 21 minutes to 8. First Notes continues right now with two beautiful pieces by John Rutter that always feel like a gentle embrace to start the week. This is Two Blessings by John Rutter, a clear benediction followed by Go Forth into the World in Peace.

We've been listening to John Rutter's Two Blessings, performed by the choir of Clare College, Cambridge, with the City of London Symphonia, directed by Timothy Brown. And that beautiful piece brings us to our final work in the first hour of First Notes on a Monday morning. A little challenge can give us just the right spark to start the week. And so I'm going to play for you Béla Bartók's Second Violin Concerto, which is full of intricate depth, but this middle movement offers a moment of calm lyrical focus before building into something truly passionate. Let violinist Christian Tatzlaff and the Finnish Radio Symphony Orchestra give you that quiet energy to tackle whatever comes your way today. Hannu Lintu conducts.

0: 学院合唱团的演绎，而带领他们演出的就是伦敦城市室乐团的管风琴手和指挥李马。Well, Bartok really knows how to set a confident, focused tone for a Monday morning, and we are going to take a short break now for the news. First Notes will be right back after the 8 o'clock news with more fine music for you.
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3: 欢迎来到艺术焦点的新节目《精致时刻》，我是主持姚润坤。

RTHK, the news at 8 with Wendy Wong. At least 5 people have died and 5 more are injured after an Amazon cargo plane overshot the runway at Miami International Airport and crashed into several vehicles. The Boeing 767 had arrived from Puerto Rico. Video showed thick smoke rising from the wreckage. The airport has closed its runways and taxiways following the accident. U.S. President Donald Trump's 2 envoys have left Kyiv after talks with Ukraine's President Volodymyr Zelensky. While both sides gave upbeat assessments of the discussions, no breakthrough was announced on ending hostilities with Russia. Earlier,